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You know tomorrow is their future. 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

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Thanks to UATL and Dallas, we appreciate you. Bye.

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0: Let's get down on some hardware. 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

Good morning, Wednesday, as if you go, Stay Bell President accounted for, sir. It's Showtime Tuesday, a terrific Tuesday, September 2, 2026. Take your time, everybody. 7 minutes past

0: heart and soul of Memphis. AM 1070 WDI. It is Robin Thicke with an E. That's what love can do. Good morning, Stan Bell. Serving you well. Pushing more power than a Duracell. Check your time. 14 minutes past the hour. And welcome to fall, officially. Today marks the autumnal, or I should say autumnal, equinox, when the sun hits at the equator and day and night are the exact same length. Now it's only a matter of time before folks will be going like, what do you mean it's still dark outside? It's 7 a.m. season. Speaking of seasons, man, fall, wow. You'll be able to tell in just a few days, right? And even next week, finally into the 80s. I'm telling you, man. Memphis weather, looking pretty good today. We're still kind of warm out there, but it's better than it has been. Times of sun and clouds today. High temperature today by 88. Lows tonight. Oh, I'm going to take that back. Highs in the about lower 90s. Lows tonight in the mid-60s. Right now, Thousand Oak Studios here in Parkway Village. We got a clear sky, 75 degrees. Fred W. Smith International, clear and 73. Temperature's a little lower than yesterday by about 4 degrees. So enjoy. Soak it up. All right, coming up in less than 10 minutes, my inspirational, motivational, affirmational presentation of the morning, followed by a song that's going to bring it on home. We'll try to do it around 26, 27 minutes past the hour. Stormy's coming in here to let us know what happened as we slept overnight, what story she's working, what's developing, what's transpiring, what could be of immediate importance. In other words, what could possibly be breaking in this 6 o'clock hour Memphis time. And we got to check on track with Heather York. All that and more still to come. Stan Bell,
1: make a request. 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It's the talkback feature on the iHeartRadio app. Download it now, then push that little red microphone. 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
26: Good morning. It's time for your news update. I'm Stormy, and here's what's happening. Stan, a Memphis woman, is facing a second indictment for rape of a child, according to records. Christana Brown is now charged with aggravated rape of a child, and sexual exploitation of a minor. This is the second time she's been charged with a similar crime, both including a child between the ages of 3 to 13. Our news partner, Fox 13, spoke with the father of one of her alleged victims. He said,
27: I'm sickened by it. And it's like the most vilest thing I've ever heard.
26: He's also warning people to speak with their children. Brown has remained in custody since August 2025. Her bond is set at $600,000. A woman will spend 30 years in prison after pleading guilty to a fatal shooting at a fast food restaurant. The shooting happened at Church's Chicken on Park Avenue in July 2024. Monica Williams shot and killed Anitra West, an employee at the restaurant, after the two got into a dispute over a fast food order. Williams pleaded guilty to second-degree murder and possessing a firearm as a convicted felon. And Stan, a retired Shelby County criminal court judge, has passed away at the age of 93. WREG confirmed with a mutual family friend that Judge Arthur T. Bennett passed away on yesterday at Baptist Memorial Hospital. He attended Howard University Law School in 1964 and returned to Memphis to practice law. Judge Bennett's career paved the way for other African-American lawyers as it was groundbreaking. He served as the first Black assistant district attorney in Tennessee and was later appointed to the Shelby County Criminal Courts as a judge by the Tennessee governor in 1967. And according to the National Bar Association, Bennett became the first Black judge to be appointed to General Sessions Court in 1975. He became the first Black prosecutor in the district attorney's office in 1965. The first Black prosecutor in the entire state since Reconstruction. And that is your news update. Good morning to you. I'm Stormy.
0: And now only God can judge him, right? Our thoughts and prayers are with the family of Judge Bennett. Thank you, Stormy. 24 minutes past the hour. Coming up next, my inspirational, motivational, affirmational presentation of the morning.
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AM 1070 WDIA, main ingredient, just don't want to be lonely. So we had Omar Gooding, the son of a Cuba Gooding Sr. in the studio last Friday, man. He was a hoot. That's the good stuff, man. Talent all in their family. It's time now for my inspirational, motivational, affirmational presentation of the morning, followed by a song that's going to bring it all home. Chicken time, 27 minutes past the hour this morning. I want to say it straight, no chaser. Some of y'all have a losing attitude and don't even realize it. Folks don't even want to be around you because of your, low aspiration. You just don't anticipate winning. I don't want to call you a loser, but your attitude is messed up. So this morning, if you want to stick with that losing attitude and you don't want to be a winner, it's you. I read something, a quote that was indicating this. Whether you think you can or think you cannot, you're right. Some of you have a losing attitude and don't even realize it. So I want you to flip that thing and have a winning attitude. Here's the story. A guy by the name of Coach Lou Holtz, famous head football coach at Notre Dame. He's a man known for winning seasons, a lifetime winning record, a winning attitude. Coach Holtz admits, however, that he did not always have a winning attitude. His very first job as a head coach was at the College of William and Mary. Upon reviewing the schedule his team faced, Coach Holtz concluded that he did not think his team could even be competitive. He was right. Week after week, his team lost. By the second year, Coach Holtz felt he could field a competitive team, but he did not believe the team could beat its powerhouse opponents. Again, the team did as expected. It never lost a game by more than 6 points, but it consistently lost to the big schools when winning mattered most to fans and recruits. Finally, Coach Holtz realized what was happening. He concluded that confidence was the one factor that was making the difference. When the team played, expecting to lose, it did. He made a life-changing decision. Expect the best from yourself and others, and then you won't be surprised when you get it. WDI listeners, some of you, and you have a losing attitude and you don't even realize it. So are you expecting your children, your grandchildren, or great-grands, or teachers, even your students, to pass or fail today? What are you expecting from yourself? You know, whether you think you can or think you cannot, you're right. The Bible records, as he thinketh in his heart, so

Memphis' own homegirl. That's Lil Riles. It's called Ugly Man. Heart and Soul of Memphis, AM 1070 WDI. I like that record right there. You like it? You're ugly, man. Might not be a Denzel, but she got her Lionel. Lil Riles out of Memphis, man. You know, I DJed her high school prom. I know some of y'all going like, well, there you go again with that. But I can't make this stuff up. She was singing way back then. And, you know, I kind of feel like we at WDI are kind of rewarding her for being a great student and following her dream, you know, of singing. I want to say she was, when I did that prom, was like 2002, Wooddale High School. That's her year, class of 2002. And Leah was just dynamite then. And she fulfilled her dream. She appeared on American Idol, season 8.

0: and the Orpheum, Memphis. We got a whole lot of other vendors, too. We'll talk about that more as the program moves along. All right, coming up next, let's find out who's another year older today. Is it now officially Libra season? Some say the 23rd of the 22nd of September, and some say the 23rd it kicks in. Whatever the case may be, Libra is loading, if not already here. We want to find out who's got a birthday today. Tuesday, September 22. If that's you, 901-535-9342. 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Those are the numbers to get at me. You know, check this out. If you don't feel like talking this morning, it's still a little early, you're trying to get going, you really said your prayers, you ain't comb your hair, you ain't brush your teeth, mouthwash, all that, I get it. And your voice may be a little raspy like mine. You know, you can tell when the seasons change. It happens to me just about every time the season change. You know, the allergies kick in. So that's why my voice is a little bit raspy this morning. Yeah, it's about to be fall. Yeah. So that's my warning sign. So if you feel kind of, you know, you don't feel like talking this morning, raspy voice like mine this morning, I get it. Might be your allergies kicking in. Or you're just not ready to talk. I got a remedy. Stan Bell at iHeartMedia.com. 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
1: 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The song at number 5 from RSO Records that crossed over from the pop charts to the R&B charts was a group from Los Angeles called Player with the first single of their career called Baby Come Back. Overtaking another RSO record on the pop charts from the Bee Gees called How Deep Is Your Love. However, crossing over to the R&B charts in December 1977, the song reached number 10 in 13 weeks, along with other top 10 singles such as Natalie Cole's Our Love, Stargard's theme song from Which Way Is Up, Heatwave's Always and Forever, and the number one single for the week ending February 25th, 1978 was Enchantment with It's You That I Need. 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

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If you or someone you know is another year older today,

0: people into the phone live. Give me that phone. WDI, good morning. You're on the radio. Who's first this morning? Go right ahead. Yeah.
1: Hey, good morning, Stan.
0: Good morning, Angie.
1: I'd like to wish your son Miles happy birthday on yesterday.
0: Thank you.
1: And today, I also have some Golden Wildcats. Robert Davis, and he's in California, and my cousin, Russell Leakes, and Herbert Pate. Thank you. And Brian Metro. He's not a Golden Wildcat, though. All right, thanks. Have a great day.
0: He's not worthy, huh?
1: No, I ain't saying that.
0: Thank you, Andy. I'm just kidding. Double the DIE, good morning. You're the birthday line anniversary. Go ahead. You're on the air.
2: Good morning, Sandia.
0: Good morning, Mr. Jesse.
2: Yes, sir. I want to say happy birthday today to my granddaughter, April James. She turned 9 years old. And happy birthday to a lot of more people. Hope they be blessed with many more birthdays because you have a good one.
0: Thank you, Jess. I love your attitude, man. You got a winning attitude. WDIA, good morning. You're on the radio. Who's next? Hey.
3: Good morning, Stan. This is Teresa Anderson calling to wish my brother Clavin Anderson a happy birthday on today.
0: Oh, that's love there. Brotherly love. Sisterly affection.
3: Thank you, Stan.
0: You're more than welcome. WDIA, good morning. Anita, you're on the radio.
4: Yeah, good morning. I want to say happy birthday. The last day, Virgos, that we leave us on. This how we do it. This how we going to come in tomorrow.
0: Dead. All right, Anita. I appreciate that. All right.
4: Bye. You know,
0: yeah, Usher the Libras on in his thing. WDIA, good morning. You're the birthday line anniversary. Go ahead. Hey. Hello? Hola.
5: Good morning, Sam.
0: Oh, yeah. Sharon Anita Hunt. You on the radio. Go ahead. Morning.
5: Good morning, Sam Bear. This is Sharon Hunt. I want to wish another Golden Wildcat to have a birthday. Tanya Wolf. Happy birthday, Tanya. I hope you enjoy your day.
0: I know that's right. Thank you, Sharon. I talked to you in about, 30 minutes? Maybe roll call. WDIA, good morning. You on the radio. Who's next? Yay!
6: Good morning, Stan.
0: All right, you're on the radio. Thank you. Good morning. Go ahead. Who you got?
6: Good morning, Stan. This is Joanne from West Memphis.
0: All right, cross the bridge. Come on, Joanne.
6: Yeah, cross the bridge. I want to wish my cousin, LaTanya Clark, a very special happy birthday on today.
0: All right. You did it. You did good, too. All right. Appreciate that. Take care of that.
6: Yes.
0: Take care of Crittenden County. WDI, good morning. You're on the birthday line anniversary. Go ahead. Hey.
7: Good morning.
0: Oh, that's right. I already got you, Dennis. I was sharing. IWDI, good morning. You're live on the radio. Your turn. Go ahead. Yeah. Did I get you already? All right. Let me pull up. I did. Okay. Well, cool. Thank you. Right, let me get some of my Facebook friends, some of my loyal WDI listeners. Another year older today. September 22. Marion Fryer, one of them AKAs from UT Martin. Now, what's that chapter? The AKAs at UT Martin. Hold on. Zeta Lambda chapter. Happy birthday, Marion Fryer. That's my good friend. I see her sister strut every year. She's a fighter. I love it. I love it, Marion. Keep fighting. Yeah, William Turnage. What's up, pretty boy? Did his wedding reception about 8 years ago. William Pretty Boy Turnage is one of them ZK noobs. Martin, Tennessee. Speaking of ZK noobs, Ara Lemoyne Robinson. Hello. Let me put some respect on his name. Dr. Lemoyne Robinson. Yeah, happy birthday, Fi. James Davis, happy birthday. Shadell Cole Whiting, happy birthday. My man, Jeffrey Mister. You probably see him over at Brown Baptist Church all the time. Jeffrey Mister. I remember when he was MCing a Family Feud, Brown Baptist style. He did a good job as Steve Harvey. He was Steve Mister. Happy birthday, Noop. Raven Chandler, another year older today. Kamani Subber, or they might be Long U. Kamani Subber. Corey L. Tate, what's up, Corey? Also, Aaron Williams, probably rocking that DST paraphernalia. Aaron, how you doing? Happy birthday. Sandra Walker, happy birthday. Nakisha Coffey, also another year older today. Eddie Brown. And let me check my email real quickly here and find out what the WDI writers are talking about. Keith J. says, in the subject space, 25 awesome. Good morning, Stan. Can you please shout out me and my awesome wife on our 25th wedding anniversary, Keith and Angela Jones? And could you please play Don't Change by Music Soul Child? Ooh, Don't Change by Music Soul Child. I like that. That's the one to go. I love you when your hair turned gray. I love you. Something like that. If you don't change. I like that, man. I consider that. Let me call Tracy right quick. All right. And that's signed Keith Jones. I like that 25 awesome years hugging and kissing. Wow. Okay. Do I have anybody else here? Anybody? Hang on, Shirley Brown. Get ready. Let me check something else right quick. Wow. I got one here. Hold on. I call him Dr. Andre Monroe. Say, good morning, SB. Would you wish Pam Wary, Mrs. Pam Wary, from Eternal Peace Mortuary, and Mary Reed a happy birthday today? Thanks, my brother, Andre Monroe. All right. That's all right. What's up, Pam? Sister Mary, I got you. All right. Birthday line's driven this morning by Washington Brothers Roofing. Give them a call. It's going to rain again. And your roof needs fixing. It's leaking. 901-486-0609. That's 901-486-0609.

0: Thank you, Shirley Brown. She crossed the bridge singing, ain't it? Yeah, we got a voice on tape forever, forever, forever. Appreciate that. Miss Woman to Woman. And if today is your birthday, September 22nd, you're in good company. Michael Rainey Jr., celebrity-wise. Michael Rainey Jr., happy birthday, one and all. All right, check your time. We're at 5 minutes, 5 minutes past the hour, over the river, through the woods. Very delicate. We go to Studio A. Another news update with Stormy.
1: Good morning. It's time for your news update. I'm Stormy, and here's what's happening. Stan, a Memphis woman, is facing a second indictment for rape of a child, according to records. Christina Brown is now charged with aggravated rape of a child, and sexual exploitation of a minor. This is the second time she's been charged with a similar crime, both including a child between the ages of 3 to 13. Our news partner, Fox 13, spoke with the father of one of her alleged victims. He said,
2: I'm sickened by it. It's like the most vilest thing I've ever heard.
1: He's also warning people to speak with their children. Brown has remained in custody since August 2025. Her bond is set at $600,000. A woman will spend 30 years in prison after pleading guilty to a fatal shooting at a fast food restaurant. The shooting happened at Church's Chicken on Park Avenue in July 2024. Monica Williams shot and killed Anitra West, an employee at the restaurant, after the two got into a dispute over a fast food order. Williams pleaded guilty to second-degree murder and possessing a firearm as a convicted felon. And Stan, a retired Shelby County criminal court judge, has passed away at the age of 93. WREG confirmed with a mutual family friend that Judge Arthur T. Bennett passed away on yesterday at Baptist Memorial Hospital. He attended Howard University Law School in 1964 and returned to Memphis to practice law. Judge Bennett's career paved the way for other African-American lawyers as it was groundbreaking. He served as the first Black assistant district attorney in Tennessee and was later appointed to the Shelby County Criminal Courts as a judge by the Tennessee governor in 1967. And according to the National Bar Association, Bennett became the first Black judge to be appointed to General Sessions Court in 1975. He became the first Black prosecutor in the district attorney's office in 1965. The first Black prosecutor in the entire state since Reconstruction. And that is your news update. Good morning to you. I'm Stormy.
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970 WDIA. Good morning, Stan Bell in the case. Check your time. 12 minutes coming up on 12 minutes past the hour. Memphis weather gonna be a warm one, but not as warm. Down by 4 degrees. On our way to 92 today. We're sitting at 75 in Memphis right now. 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

0: The heart and soul of Memphis, AM 1070 WDIA, the velvet voice of the great Luther Vandross. Man, there'd never be another Luther Vandross, right? I know, man. Luther, man. I don't want to be a fool. I don't want to be a fool. We lost Luther, remember, back in 2005. It's hard to believe it's been like over 20 years, man. Had a heart attack following long-term health issues. He was just 54. Just 54, Luther Vandross. All right, gone but not forgotten. All right, this is Stan. I want you to remember that Stormy has your tickets this week to the 23rd Tri-State Blues Festival. Junius Lewis does it annually. 23rd time around. It's going to be at the Landers Center, October 17th. Yep, October 17th. In concert, King George, EJ Gas Station Love Jones, Tucker, Cecily, Wilborn, Mike Clark Jr., West Love, and Glenn Jones. It's going down, man. And this week, Stormy has a chance for you to get them tickets to get in that thing absolutely free. All a part of the Blues Is All Right tour. Way to go, JL. That's going to be a great show. Check your time, 21. 21 minutes past the hour. It's time now for the Heart and Soul roll call. Well, actually, in about 6 minutes, we'll do it. If you want to flow this morning, 901-535-9342, 800-503-9342, or 833-535-9342. Yeah, yesterday was pretty good. Y'all were rolling, man, on the roll call. I appreciate that. You can hit me up, but not before we hear another news update with Stormy and another check on traffic with Heather York. Keep it here.
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19: Good morning. It's time for your news update. I'm Stormy, and here's what's happening. Stan, a Memphis woman, is facing a second indictment for rape of a child, according to records. Christanna Brown is now charged with aggravated rape of a child, and sexual exploitation of a minor. This is the second time she's been charged with a similar crime, both including a child between the ages of 3 to 13. Our news partner, Fox 13, spoke with the father of one of her alleged victims. He said,
20: I'm sickened by it. And it's like the most vilest thing I've ever heard.
19: He's also warning people to speak with their children. Brown has remained in custody since August 2025. Her bond is set at $600,000. A woman will spend 30 years in prison after pleading guilty to a fatal shooting at a fast food restaurant. The shooting happened at Church's Chicken on Park Avenue in July 2024. Monica Williams shot and killed Anitra West, an employee at the restaurant, after the two got into a dispute over a fast food order. Williams pleaded guilty to second-degree murder and possessing a firearm as a convicted felon. And Stan, a retired Shelby County criminal court judge, has passed away at the age of 93. WREG confirmed with a mutual family friend that Judge Arthur T. Bennett passed away on yesterday at Baptist Memorial Hospital. He attended Howard University Law School in 1964 and returned to Memphis to practice law. Judge Bennett's career paved the way for other African-American lawyers as it was groundbreaking. He served as the first Black assistant district attorney in Tennessee and was later appointed to the Shelby County Criminal Courts as a judge by the Tennessee governor in 1967. And according to the National Bar Association, Bennett became the first Black judge to be appointed to General Sessions Court in 1975. He became the first Black prosecutor in the district attorney's office in 1965, the first Black prosecutor in the entire state since Reconstruction. And that is your news update. Good morning to you. I'm Stormy.
21: Stormy, thank you so much. That actuality in and your report sounded really good and credible. Thank you. You're right at the bottom of the hour. 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

So, Aretha Franklin, man, rock steady. Time now for the Heart and Soul Roll Call. All that I ask is that you keep your lyrics squeaky clean. Have fun with me, the bell ringer. 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And by all means, stay on beat, Joey. Let me get the numbers one more time. 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Let me fire them up right quick. 901-535-9342. 800-503-9342. 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All right. Shout out to the third shift. How you doing, 11 to 7? Everything went kosher? What's the deal, Pickle? I hope you had a safe and productive overnight. I hope everything went well. All right, where you going now? You off work? Okay. None of my business. All right. Okay, but thank you for listening. Shout out to everybody on the cell phone, your Joy device, your Apple product. Appreciate you listening. Some of you Bluetooth us, and you pair up your car speakers with WDIA. 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I'll be streaming. And many of you tap that app, the free iHeartRadio app. However you stay connected, thank you. Here's a time where we all can participate. Count it off with me, Lawrence Welk, hip-hop style. And the one, and the two, and the three. Hit it!

Wiz. I'm calling from Wiz. I'm calling from Chickasaw Village with the end of your day. So I'm simplified, that's a true statement. And that's what it is, because it is what it is. 3-8-1-0-9.

0: Bulldozer block. 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
1: Lick, lick, lick.
0: I'm the same sign, see, doing my D, multiplying, satisfying, taking the lead. We all are strong, finesse, and clever.
1: Each generation getting better and better.
2: Well, that sounds cool, and that may be. 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What show said G?
0: Good old, good old, good old Westwood. All good.
2: Westwood's in the house. It's time to get live. It's time to represent Tailstandville. What time is it?
3: Hey, Stanville. This is Amos Miller over in South Memphis, man. Hey, Stanville, I married him. Bell, I married a Bell. Her name was Betty James Bell.
2: Uh-huh.
3: It's Charlie Bell and Miss Stephen Bell. But anything, I live here on South Parkway in every country. You can do anything you want to do, but don't step on my

0: Martin's Hollow Memphis, AM 1070 WDIA. Johnny Gill always sang like a grown man. Dude. He's 60 now. It's hard to believe Johnny Gill is 60, man. He's singing like he's been singing like that since he was 12 with that tenor and that raspiness. Game changer. It's the jam right there. All right, Stan, let me talk about a game-changing band right here out of Memphis, Tennessee. Whitehaven High School. Let me tell y'all something. That's a cold band. They cold, man. And I got to send out a big shout-out to the Whitehaven High School band. Sounds of Perfection. Over last weekend, they were participating in a band competition in Ohio, the Ballad of Bands. And they came back with all sorts of trophies. In the Class A division. And, man, I know they're back home safe and sound, and I'm glad everything is great. You know, I keep in contact with the band director over there from time to time. I just like to know, you know, what's going on with all bands, really. But Whitehaven, man, they've exceeded expectations with excellence. Director, Mr. Vince Smith, you the man, Doc. And those wonderful students of yours. See, they listen. That's how you get a good band. Listen to the director. Listen, you know, watch the conductor. Pay attention to the details. First place winners. In the Class A division, here it is. First division, they got a trophy. First auxiliary, they got a trophy. They got hardware for the first overall band. Best in class. Way to go. Whitehaven High School band. Sounds of Perfection. Came back with the hardware over the last weekend from Ohio. They're back safely. And a shout out to Dr. Vincent Hunter, principal in charge. Hey, I love spreading the good news. I do. All right, coming up next, it's time to spread these doggone albums out. Put some wax on the turntables. We call it the Heart and Soul Mini Mix. 15 minutes of continuous commercial-free R&B back-to-back in the mix, affectionately known as Digging in the Crates.
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0: When you look, the jam is so. I don't know what it's Friday, Tuesday, or what day it is. Anytime you pull out mic, you know you own something when you pull out mic and print. And look, them young ladies said thank you for playing a little round. I told them you'll play what they say, but you don't know when. You have to keep your ears to the radio.
1: That's right. Thank you so much. 9 minutes. Make that 6 minutes past the hour. I mean, if you get these crates and save somebody's life.

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0: me tell these folks to set my up, and I don't want to do it. 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We don't need no education.
1: You're the dark side of the moon.
0: Yeah, well, you know, we got to keep that blue-eyed soul with us now.
1: Dig that. I think Prince Charles rubbing off on you. Y'all want me to cross this thing over?
0: Yeah. That's right. Do what you do. You do it well. Hey, do what you do.
1: Hey, thank you, friend. WDI, come on. You're live on the radio. What's up, PJ?
2: Yeah, what's up, thing in there? Push more power than the doors, see.
1: That's right. Precious jewel.
2: How you doing this morning?
1: I bet I complain. I'm pretty good. How about yourself? You good, Jewel?

0: Miss Stormy, while y'all having fun on the 25th, that is my birthday too.
1: Well, I know you want us to bless you, don't you?
0: Yes, I do.
1: You want to be at that anniversary concert, don't you, Jewel?
0: I wish if I could be there, I would be there.
1: Well, you know what? We might just bless you, girl. All right? Stay tuned.
0: All right, Miss Stormy. Forgive me. Stand there.
1: Forgive her. But she know not what she do. Love you, baby. Love you, Jewel.
0: Love you, too.

0: 92. Give me that phone. WDIA, you're on radio.
1: Bill Ringer, this is KP on this terrific Tuesday. I am on the way. I keep telling you, Bill Ringer, you be playing with us. You be playing with us, so I might as well just come on and get you this morning, man. That's me knocking at the door, Bill Ringer. Let me in this, you know what, man. I'll see you in three.
0: Dig that, baby. KP, look, I got to stay here for a little while longer, man. I got to play, man, because I got to.

0: Good morning, Stan. How you doing this morning, brother?
1: Pretty good, man. We bopping.
0: Man, let me help you bop. Can you give me some Bob Seger this morning, man? The Bob Seger.
2: This one you need is some rock and roll.
0: Well, that's what I'm talking. See, you know where I'm coming from, brother.
2: Bob Seger, the Silver Bullet Band.
0: There you go, out of Detroit.
2: Dig that, Mr.
0: Thank you, man. Take care.
2: You're welcome, man. Oh, my lines lighted up, man, this morning. 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

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What's up, T. Riley? Throw the hook up, baby. Throw the hook. Omega Psi Phi, check it in. Shout out to Smith and Nephew. Medtronic.

out to everybody who is retired. 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A low pension. Shout out to all my truck drivers. Pushing, pulling, moving. Dropping off, picking, all that stuff. Hauling that freight. On the road, over the road, man. Internationally, all of that. Burning that high diesel. But you got to do it right. Members like gas and water. Good morning to you. 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Everybody, Terminex. True Green. Shout out to my friends over the Herbie System. What's up? Morticians, funeral home directors. All folks who embalm. How you doing this morning? What's up,

0: Eternal Peace. Andre Monroe. MJ Ford and Sons. Serenity, how you doing this morning? No comparison to Harrison. R.S. Lewis. What's up, Mr. Tyrone Burroughs? You good in the crew? Much love to everybody. United Housing. 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Big shout out to everybody working hard this morning. Luma's Armed Guard Services. Well, Sabrina, how you doing? Respiratory therapist, real estate agents, consult a realtor. What's up, Meredith? You good? Texarkana in the house. Almost broke out with a roll call. Texarkana in the house. Respiratory therapist, how you feel this morning? All my veterans, whatever branch of the military you serve, we owe you a huge debt of gratitude. United States Army, United States Air Force, United States Marine Corps, United States Space Force. I put y'all in that department. United States Navy, United States Coast Guard, United States National Guard, whatever branch of the military you serve. We owe you a huge debt of gratitude. And I'm going to say this right now. I'm putting a pin right there. Don't remove the National Guard. I said it. It need to be right here, man. Y'all don't know what y'all trying to do. Y'all don't know what you're asking for. Let them stay, man. I'll talk about that in the 9 o'clock hour. Let them stay, man. Or I'm going to say it like this. Or you're going to be sorry. I'm just saying it. We're going to talk about it. Entrepreneurs, make that money. Put a little something back for Uncle Sam. 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Imperial Security. Much love to you as well. And we can't forget about our Prince Hall Masons. Order of the Eastern Star. Good morning. York Rite. Scottish Rite. Everybody in masonry. I'm not mad at you. To the east, my brother, to the east. Pound for Pound Motorcycle Club. Red Breed. Boogie Down. High Rollers. Street Hawks. Flap them jackets, baby. Turn them inside out. Pull it out. What's up, Pressure World? How y'all doing? Red Breed. Y'all good? All my Corvette associations. How you doing? Beale Street. Collierville. Strictly Vets. Talk Stand. What's the other one? No Limit. Thought I told you. You're a soldier. 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Chancellor Buckley, you good, Peter? All right. And let's give a big shout out to those of you who work at Perfecting Gifts, or have anything to do with nonprofits, with Perfecting Gifts. 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Total Healthcare, you still with me? GJC, you still with me? Gail Jones Carson. Vanessa Caswell Rogers, I call her VCR. I still got mine. Maybe it'll come back one day. Somebody said, I don't think so. I am Shay. What's up, Minerva? You good, Sister Little? Holler at your pastor for me. And everybody who's a member of the clergy, God bless you. Stay on the wall. Keep that cloth on. And everybody at the VA hospital, those who are administering treatment, and good loving care to our veterans. Shout out to the spouses of veterans. 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Now serving Covington, Tennessee. Shout out to Tipton County. Y'all good? Mumford, Atoka, Drummonds, Covington. Talk to me, somebody. Mason. Y'all remember the Tay-May? Talk, Stan. Y'all remember the Tay-May? I'm going to play me some Johnny Taylor right up in this thing. Do-do-do, do-do, do-do-do, do-do-do, do-do, do-do. Ah, Charlie. Mason, baby. That's who VIP, they serving Covenant, man. They doing it, man. VIP, tell the bell ringer sent you. Check your time. Right at the bottom of the hour. It's precisely 8:30 Memphis time. Coming up, Stormy and her final Tuesday morning news update. Then I'll back that thing up with Stan Starscoop. Heather York, another check on traffic. All that and more still to come. Stan Bell Morning Show. Let's go.
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20: Good morning. It's time for your news update. I'm Stormy, and here's what's happening. Stan, a Memphis woman, is facing a second indictment for rape of a child, according to records. Christina Brown is now charged with aggravated rape of a child, and sexual exploitation of a minor. This is the second time she's been charged with a similar crime, both including a child between the ages of 3 to 13. Our news partner, Fox 13, spoke with the father of one of her alleged victims. He said,
21: I'm sickened by it. And it's like the most vilest thing I've ever heard.
20: He's also warning people to speak with their children. Brown has remained in custody since August 2025. Her bond is set at $600,000. A woman will spend 30 years in prison after pleading guilty to a fatal shooting at a fast food restaurant. The shooting happened at Church's Chicken on Park Avenue in July 2024. Monica Williams shot and killed Anitra West, an employee at the restaurant, after the two got into a dispute over a fast food order. Williams pleaded guilty to second-degree murder and possessing a firearm as a convicted felon. And Stan, a retired Shelby County criminal court judge, has passed away at the age of 93. WREG confirmed with a mutual family friend that Judge Arthur T. Bennett passed away on yesterday at Baptist Memorial Hospital. He attended Howard University Law School in 1964 and returned to Memphis to practice law. Judge Bennett's career paved the way for other African-American lawyers as it was groundbreaking. He served as the first Black assistant district attorney in Tennessee and was later appointed to the Shelby County Criminal Courts as a judge by the Tennessee governor in 1967. And according to the National Bar Association, Bennett became the first Black judge to be appointed to General Sessions Court in 1975. He became the first Black prosecutor in the district attorney's office in 1965. The first Black prosecutor in the entire state since Reconstruction. And that is your news update. Good morning to you. I'm Stormy.
22: Man, what a legacy, man. Thank you, Stormy. I appreciate that report. Take your time, everybody. 22 minutes past the hour. Make sure you check out Stormy this evening on your way to the house or your next place of responsibility, the Stormy T Experience, 3 to 7. She can jam, too. Coming up next, Stan Star Scoop.

0: Yes. City of brotherly love and sisterly affection. The song is titled Don't Change. Got a request this morning via the email. Good morning, Stan. Can you please shout out me and my awesome wife on our 25th wedding anniversary today? 25 awesome years. Mr. Keith and Mrs. Angela Jones. And could you please play Don't Change by Music Soul Child? Thank you. Signed, Keith Jones. 25 awesome years. Man, that's awesome right there. You know, I couldn't help but play it. You know, and that's what we mean by guaranteed human. We play what you say if it's a hit. Now, don't call up and ask me for no Seaside. We might do a B, but that song right there, a hit. Man, that's all right. Look. If you want to get your request in, you can always hit that talkback mic feature inside the iHeartRadio app. It's a red mic. And you got 30 seconds to leave your request. 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We can hear it. And if you feel like doing my bell, you can always call us up, that's for sure. Or shoot me an email, stanbell@iheartmedia.com. Man, it's my pleasure to do it for you, man. Y'all keep on hugging and kissing. Somebody just emailed and said, Stan, that club Tay May was the spot in Mason. Shout out to Clarence Macklin. Feel better soon. Yeah, the owner. And I remember Miles Wilson, man. Yeah, man. I was mentioning Tipton County a little while ago. That's what's up. Yeah. This WDI listener says, Stan, you are right. Let them stay. Talk about the National Guard. We had Hot Wheels on Beale Street, the show last Saturday on Beale. They were in full effect and full force to protect our out-of-town guests, their possessions, and the Corvettes. Maurice Wooder writes, he said, no incidents reported. 100, let them stay. We're going to talk about that. I'm kind of answering back real time. Because if I don't, I get way behind. Come get it. Yeah. All right. There you go. And Ron over at the rocking chair says, Stan, you jamming, man. See you Wednesday. Karaoke night. I'll be there. Wanda Faye Robinson birthday party. I got you. What's up, Miss Boyle? Big Sue in the building. When you see anything around, look like something you might need. Big Sue laughing on.
1: You come get it. You set me up.
0: Come get
1: I
0: it.
1: Know the mic was
0: I set you up. Come and get it. You welcome anytime. Big Sue stepping over in the studio. You never know, man, who might step up in this thing. But it's all good. We family around here. All right, let me get to it. 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Give them a call. It's going to rain again. They're the experts. Let them get on top of the house or your church. Let them do the work. Washington Brothers Roofing, 901-486-0609. 901-486-0609. Give them a call. All right. Man, I don't know where to begin. There's so much going on this morning. You know, really. Let me deal with this one right quick. Cindy Crawford, you remember her? Supermodel, doing the makeup stuff, cover girl, all that stuff like that. Well, she had a death in the family. Her son, Presley, he was 27. And she's finally coming out, if you will, to talk and being seen with her husband, Randy. And they've been, you know, of course, obviously, they've been kind of reclusive, if you will, you know, and behind all of that. But now, Cindy Crawford and her husband, Randy Gerber, picture for the first time since the tragic death of their 27-year-old son, Presley. Details are emerging now about what happened and their desperate last-minute dash to save himself from relapse. Cindy Crawford and her husband, Randy, pictured for the first time since the death of their son, Presley, from a suspected overdose. Now, Cindy Crawford, believe it or not, is now 60 years old. She's married to a millionaire businessman, Mr. Gerber. He's 6'4". I'm not talking about his height either. They were seen leaving their late son's home in Hollywood just yesterday. Departing the residence in a black Range Rover. The parents, of course, stricken. They also share a daughter, Kaya, who's 25. They've been keeping low profiles, but Cindy Crawford is devastated, as you can imagine. And that she could be seen at one point gesturing with her hand as she spoke. Her husband, Gerber, was behind the wheel while Cindy Crawford sat in the passenger seat, shielding her eyes with dark sunglasses. And her son, Presley, who was their only son, only begotten son, died at a rehab facility in Los Angeles this past Sunday. His death is being investigated as a suspected overdose. Their first public appearance follows reports from TMZ, claiming that Presley did not seem sober when he entered the Luxury Resolutions Living Rehab Saturday night, just hours before his death. Our thoughts and prayers, our condolences with Cindy Crawford, her family, man. You know, that's not the way it should be, is it, WDI family? We're supposed to go before our kids, aren't we? I mean, you know, we can't, in a perfect world. But we don't have a say over that, do we? So our thoughts and prayers with Cindy Crawford, her husband, and entire family. J.D. Vance is in the scoop this morning. His aides, AIDES, privately braced for a brutal 2028 fight. They going all in, man. So far, it appears that this Fox News favorite senator is threatening a presidential run, and J.D. Vance said, hold, not so fast. So they're bracing for, they're calling it a bruising 2028 primary fight as Republican senators begin circling Donald Trump's heir. That's H-E-I-R.

back in 2025 obtained by Axios. Ted Cruz accused Vance of being a Carlson protege and said the pair were one and the same. So we'll find out what happens with this. They're going at it, man. Everybody's trying to get a... Oh, let me get some of this old soccer right quick. I told y'all earlier, excuse me, you can tell when the seasons change, man. My allergies start acting up. That's why the voice is a little bit raspy this morning. I'm dealing with it. Some of you are as well. But I'll be all right. I'll be all right. I don't think it's an excuse for not coming in. There's a Category 5 hurricane exploding over the Pacific as we speak. Models are revealing, according to meteorologists all over the place, they're revealing potential path is towards several U.S. states. In case you haven't heard, they're calling this one Hurricane Polo. They go alphabetically. And, you know, Hurricane Polo exploded into a Category 5 storm just this morning. Kind of like overnight, as forecasting models reveal remains of the monster storm could reach parts of the U.S. Polo has maximum sustained winds up to 160 miles an hour and is moving east at 6 miles per hour, about 360 miles outside of Mexico. The hurricane currently moving east through the Pacific Ocean, but the National Hurricane Center, the NHC, expects to make a sharp turn northwest tonight, followed by a west-northwest turn on Wednesday. And the models are showing a handful of scenarios carrying Polo or its remnants toward California, Arizona, New Mexico, and Texas over the next 7 to 10 days. A word to the wise is sufficient. Category 5 hurricane exploding over the Pacific. Hurricane Polo. Donald Trump is in the scoop, and then I'm going to get to Patrick Clancy in a minute. Some new stuff coming out about him and Lindsay and the ex-wife. Well, and his new wife. Let me get to 47 right quick. This deal about Greenland and the Greenland deal, Donald Trump is hailing an extraordinary Cold War-style Greenland deal just months after the invasion threat. Now, the United States reportedly will install 2 new military bases in Greenland as part of an agreement Donald Trump claims handed over permanent control of Greenland security. Donald Trump is set to sign an agreement with Danish and Greenlandic leaders in the UN General Assembly today that aims to set the pathway for the expansion of U.S. military's footprint on Greenland. Donald Trump is saying, look, he's going to have a meeting, and he thinks that they've reached a good agreement. And we'll find out how that goes. As part of the deal, reportedly, the United States plans to reestablish a Cold War-era military base in southern Greenland and set up another on the east coast, now used by the Danish dog sled patrol. The sites are going to be at places whose population has dwindled to a few dozen people since the U.S. closed its Bluey West 1 military base in the 50s. And then they say the text of the agreement has not been made public. And the 3 people familiar with the deal, speaking on condition of anonymity, said its details will not be finalized until it's signed. I got my eyes on this one. We'll keep you posted, that's for sure. All right, a fleeting look in Patrick Clancy's eyes. Did you all see that 60 Minutes interview I told you to watch on CBS Sunday? Did you notice the nuances, his gestures, and how he was, his movement on the, you know, in the chair when he was being interviewed? A lot of you saw it. I saw it. Now, what do you get from that? You know, his new wife is pregnant. You know that, right? And so he's a little jitterish, but yet he's kind of calm and reserved in the interview. So he's spoken. First national television interview. The father of 3 killed children. It appears to me, and this just me now, he doesn't seem to be really broken, if I can use that word, entirely anyway. I mean, you lose your kids. Did you see how kind of calm he was? Kind of like just, he, a little kind of jitters, I think, just because of the nervousness of what he probably was going to be asked. But he don't appear to be entirely broken. I don't know if that's a good thing or not. Now, I got 3 kids.

0: I don't care, they're grown, whatever, but still, at the same time, you know, I know his, you know, they have, you know, infants pretty much, small, babies, young. But I don't know if I could do the interview like he did. Patrick has been, I'm going to say it like my predecessor, slam blasted as an uncaring and aloof man who was too caught up in the image of his gilded life to take care of his suffering, mentally ill wife. I didn't mean to make that rhyme. But the reality, though some of you all saw it, you run it back if you, you know, on demand, however they do that. You can run it back if you missed it. The way he presented himself on 60 Minutes, a guy looking, or I should say living through an unimaginable nightmare who was trying to learn how to breathe again. Yes, he said it was hurt. Yes, he said he still sees images of his kids. But a lot of stuff we missed in the trial. And a lot of you all were debating about this and that, going back and forth. I hear you on Stormy Show. Y'all going back and forth, what you think is happening. You know, everybody want to be the quarterback, the armchair quarterback. Everybody want to be the theorist, the, you know, psychologist. I love y'all. But one thing y'all missed, especially if you didn't see the interview, did you realize that the three kids, and I'm going to say a word, I know many of you are having breakfast, and it's going to be a little graphic, but this, I have to do it sometimes. They were slaughtered. And did you know they actually lived 4 days in excruciating pain? Don't turn the radio down if you turn it down if you can't handle this. The pain reportedly, well, it had to be excruciating. They didn't just, when she did that to them, I didn't say allegedly, when she did that to them, she slaughtered them. And they lay there. I don't know if I use the right tense or not. Sounds like future, past perfect. They lay there. I got English teachers to listen. For like 4 days, baby Callan somehow survived. Tiny, according to the doctors, tiny heartbeat still detectable despite the unthinkable trauma he endured. And old Patrick, the daddy, was holding out for a miracle. He said in the interview Sunday, he said, I remember that night. I really thought there was a chance that Callan would live. And I remember thinking, give me one. Just give me one kid. And I would raise him the best I could. And I would give him the best life I possibly could. And I'd tell him about his brother and sister. And I was holding out hope for that. Well, the shock was too much for the infant to remain on this earth. This situation with Lindsay and Patrick, man, if I could use a different kind of word, it's just shocking. I know you said, well, Stan, it happens all the time. Man. Mama kill a kid, drown them, walk them down to the lake. You know, yes, we've heard those kind of stories. But something about this one hit different. And so there are others, you know, other cases similar, kind of like this. These monsters come out of the women. Just monsters. It's evil, man. Y'all blame it on whatever you want to. I'm almost like that black holdout juror that said, you know what? Y'all ain't going to sway my vote. Y'all ain't going to make me change my mind. I believe she knew what she was doing. And I do, too. Y'all going to throw all the medical terms at me if you want to. This is me now. What it, postpartum psychosis and trauma and I mean, I'm bumped at. Now, don't get me wrong. I have empathy. But at the same time, man, she slaughtered him. You're going to come back with the defense. Well, I'm open the phone lines in a minute on this. It's straight up 9 o'clock Memphis time. You remember Lisa Rinna, another monster, accused the Clancy dad of the murders in a TikTok video. Didn't pause to contemplate what that limbo must have been like in that hospital. praying that would be a miraculous reprieve from total darkness, but it didn't happen. In the interview, he started crying. Well, at least you could see those tears welling up in his eyes. And then he had to describe how the reality of his hell took full shape. Do y'all think he's partly responsible? Do you think he had something to do with it? He knew something was going on with Sister Lindsay. But did he take a blind eye? Or he just said, if things get better? The reporter, the interviewer, had to ask the tough questions, but they had to run him out of the journalism society. Yeah, I just said that. I mean, you have to. That's just like me interviewing Al Green a few years back, and I didn't ask him about the grits. Did I ask about the grits? Roll the tape back. So being a journalist, he asked him, if you can, Patrick, recall the moment when you saw your dying baby son. And guess what he said? I'm so sorry. And I got to hold him. I got to lay down next to him. Patrick Clancy said he died in my arms. So I'm going to say great job to the 60 Minutes host, Ross Douthat. Ask some good questions, the tough questions, pointed questions. And this is the question. I'm not going to say it's a question I like, but it's a question that really needs to be asked. He asked Patrick, the father of these kids, if he himself contemplated suicide. Guess what he said? I don't want to do a spoiler alert because I know y'all want to see it, but I'm going to have to let you know. He said, yeah. There was a time where I did not think I would live to see my 35th birthday, and I was completely fine with it. And so, how did they get there? What could have been avoided? Who's to blame? You know, we don't call it homicide. In this case, it's called a triple filicide. Filicide. That's the correct term when you kill babies. And it's all circling back to Mr. Clancy. And the investigators, these TikTok sleuths, and these armchair, as I mentioned before, these armchair therapists, they going in on him. Finally, Patrick Clancy dispelled that by describing how he honored baby Callan's memory on what would have been his first birthday. And I could go on with this thing, but I'm going to let y'all talk about it if you want to. It's crazy. All right. Tomorrow, I will announce my special guest. It's been confirmed. So we tease on Tuesday. We convey on Wednesday. And I think you're going to like it. Also, this morning, I suspect we're going to talk a lot about this Nolan Wells situation. No indictments handed down. It was breaking news yesterday. I'm like, really? The state of Mississippi, man, they don't have no charges, no evidence of wrongdoing. You can't call nobody to the carpet. And that's going to be that on that? Nolan Wells, the African-American, on that boat with his so-called friends. I said so-called. And mysteriously ends up, I guess, in the water. And nobody charged? No indictments handed down. And I almost want to say so far, but I don't know. And then I'm going to fire up the phone lines if you still want to talk about the daycare bus driver and those on staff. This morning, if you still want to talk about that. I don't want to throw anybody under the bus. No pun intended. But it does need to be dealt with. So I will refrain from calling names this time around. But if you want to talk about that, what is it, the Kid University? If you want to deal with that, and you know, that's the establishment. I will call that name. But I'm saying, you know, proper nouns, I'm not going to get into that. Because I know I have a lot of their relatives listening out, you know. And I want to be sensitive, not insensitive, but I know they're dealing with this. So if you want to speak on the daycare bus, you know, situation, the driver, whomever, this morning again, you can. All hearts and minds clear? All right. I believe that's it. Let me double check my stories just to make sure. Check one more thing here. Okay. Yeah, that's it. We're good. I believe we're good. All right. I don't know what drove. I just got a real time email. I don't know what drove Lindsey Clancy to do that. It could be a lot of variables coming to play with this, you know? Do you think just one little iota that because he was cheating on his, on her, you think that may have taken over the edge when he found, when she found out? All, a lot of variables. Stan Starscoop powered this morning by Washington Brothers Roofing. Give them a call. You know it's going to rain again. 901-486-0609. 901-486-0609. You're welcome to comment. You're invited to comment on any of these stories as conveyed during my Star Scoop or whatever else may be on your mind on this terrific Tuesday morning. You know, I love hearing what you're thinking.
1: 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The song at number 5 from RSO Records that crossed over from the pop charts to the R&B charts was a group from Los Angeles called Player with the first single of their career called Baby Come Back. Baby Come Back. Overtaking another RSO record on the pop charts from the Bee Gees called How Deep Is Your Love. 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
0: Okay, we're back. All right. Yee. All righty then, everybody. Thank you so much for being here. Hope you got some things done in that last 5-minute break there. So we're ready. All right, 901-535-9342. 800-503-9342 or 833-535-9342. All right. Again, let me apologize. A little raspy voice this morning from yours truly. But I'm doing better than I thought it was. When I got up this morning, I was like, voice gone. Uh-oh. And then, you know, I got a hold of some of that remedy from Dr. Champion, Cookie, and I grabbed it out of the cabinet. I said, ooh, I'm good. I'm better. So I'll be sipping on this water, chugging this water down throughout the show, particularly in this hour, because we got a lot of talking to do. All right, so I need you all to help me with a caller before I get into these phone lines, with this email. And some of them, I know you guys know about a particular song. Said, Mr. Bell, good morning. Can you tell me the name of a song and the artist? It's a blues song. They used to play on Saturday, All Blues Saturday. Some of the lyrics went, you got a letter today and I opened it. The baby misses you and my mama said the boy looks just like you. It's your baby. Don't even lie to me. When were you going to tell me? Were you going to wait until he started talking or walking? I've tried to find it, but I've been unsuccessful. If you have time, please let me know. I love that song. And y'all don't play it anymore. Thanks for your time and help. Signed, Brenda Smith, a faithful listener. All right. You music aficionados. Come on, help me out, because I don't know either. in my mind, well, I don't even want to throw it out there. Y'all tell me what it is. Some of the lyrics, you got a letter today, and I opened it. The baby misses you, and my mama said that boy looks just like you. It's your baby. Don't even lie to me. When were you going to tell me? Were you going to wait until he started walking or talking? That's just some of the lyrics. Who is it? Y'all got me on that one. All right. And this Nolan Wells situation. Let me go and say this, get out of my chair. This Nolan Wells, it's a tragic situation. With no indictment on nobody, pardon my double negative. No indictment on anyone. Breaking news yesterday, I'm looking at Lewis Bolden on Fox 13, you know, the new reporter. And the breaking news came in and Lewis Bolden say, no indictment? Nobody? So here's my take on that. In the words of Steve Ladd, some of that soup ain't tomatoes. Whoever is responsible or had some involvement with Nolan Wells' death, guess what? They may try to cover that up. They ain't gonna never have peace of mind. They don't never have peace of mind. What's up, Kosha? You agree with me? Well, I agree with you. Yeah, but I think something else gonna come out. Somebody emailed me real time about that song we were trying to find out. Somebody said, that's Karen Wolf's song. Is that Karen Wolf song for real? Stirring? Is that it? All right, somebody else chime in. You know, do email or you can do call me up. Is that Karen Wolf with them lyrics? All right. And finally, for our 5D phone line, give y'all something to think about. I did say that I was going to revisit this daycare situation. You know, I thought about it when I got off the air. You know, I think about a lot of stuff, even when I get off the air, not just, you know, class dismissed, I dismiss and I get gone by what I'm supposed to be doing. I do show prep after I get off the air. I tell you, I don't run to the house. I'm still in here by a couple of hours, unless I got to do a meeting or go at Rotary or something like that, you know, But that stayed on my mind, man, that winter, baby Winter Jones. Thoughts are still with, and prayers are still with the family. Now, the report, I don't know if y'all missed it or not, this baby was missed twice. This ain't the first rodeo, so to speak. This baby was missed twice. Once on the drop-off at Macon Hall School, right? And again, after the bus arrived back at the daycare. So that seems to me that it's more than one person. We can't put it all on the driver. Because what had happened was three people did not do their due diligence. So the word is capital N-E-G-L-I-G-E-N-C-E. Negligence. Poor. Let me go. Let's do it. 5D phone line. Let me go here. Double DI, good morning. Who's first? Who's going to fire this thing up? You're on the radio.
12: What? Wait a minute.
0: You better be glad my voice raspy. I can't shout it out like I used to. Lady P.
12: Hey, I ain't the one. Bring your voice to your ears, right? Close to the right. Hey, you know what? I hope Dr. Tampa, whatever they get it, I hope they help you because, you got to get ready for this doggone thing on Wednesday night at that rocking chill. So you know you don't need your voice.
0: That's tomorrow.
12: I play Let me say this first. I'm so glad you made it in there safely, though, because you could have changed your mind, because if your voice hadn't been, I don't know, you probably came in this week and talked to know you. You know what?
0: You're right. It take a lot of business.
12: And I would love you for that. You know, I would love you for the me, you know what I mean? You, I can hear you now. Y'all want to say, you know, like the Godfather. You still got it going on here. I want to say, Stan, I want to say, I'm glad you made it in there safely, and good morning to your wife, Carla. And happy belated birthday to your son on the other day. Which one was that saying? Number two or three? Which one
0: number
12: was
0: two.
12: That?
0: Yeah, it's the middle child.
12: Number two.
0: Miles.
12: Okay.
0: Yeah.
12: Miles, happy belated birthday to your son. Hey, you know, I think our girl, Anita that called show, I think her birthday coming up too soon.
0: Oh.
12: Anita, you know, one that I always tell a celebrity.
0: Anita Gray.
12: I think her birthday
13: is Anita Gray.
12: This
13: is Anita Gray. Happy birthday to Patrice Rushen. And don't forget about President Obama. This is Anita Gray.
12: Yeah, she's all going to tell a celebrity. Yes, you need to do celebrity. I love Anita too, you know. And also, let me say, Aaron's birthday, I think Mike Dobbins, what's up, sweet angel? Mike Dobbins celebrating his birthday weekend. What's up, Jimmy Dean? Stan, let me say this right here. It's sad to know that, you know, you're talking about Nolan Wells, and I've been kind of reading up on it too. But I said it myself, as Black African American, when you're talking about a place like Mississippi, the state of Mississippi, we will never. You know, here, you know what I'm saying? I don't care what people say. Well, you know, we've been doing it. We've been trying to convict people to stuff down there in Mississippi for a long time, right?
0: Mm-hmm.
12: It's sad to know that, you know, you got, what's his name? Just left with Mayor, what's his name? The civil rights guy just left there. What's
0: Attorney
12: his
0: Ben
12: name?
0: Crump. Attorney Ben Crump.
12: Ben Crump and the other one, They went down there saying, trying to find the truth, right? And for some, for whatever reason, money talks, you hear me? You know what I mean? I ain't gonna sugarcoat. Money talks, then, you know, a lot of things talking now. But don't you remember the last thing that I remember calling, they came up, they were going to get ready to sue Al Sharpton for something. Don't you remember that?
0: Mm.
12: They said they were going to sue Al Sharpton for something that he had said about one of the young men that were on the boat.
0: Yeah.
12: His family was getting ready to sue him for saying what he said. And after that, saying, all you have to do is look at it, you know. And I be kind of reading between the sheets and stuff. I said, wow. And then they got this phone, right? When they get the phone, they're supposed to open up the phone, letting us know what they found in the phone, right? And then we never heard anything else, right? So my thing is this right here. Sad to know that, you know, in the state of Mississippi, just like down there in San Antonio, Mississippi, you know, where these people still trying to get justice, you know what I mean? It's sad to know that as Black African Americans, we will never be able to get ahead of these people because, you know, like, think about Donald Trump, like money, you know, it's like, well, Donald Trump said, we're going to give you all this money. When you talk about money, Stan, you talk about a whole lot of people. You over a whole lot of people here, right? What's up, friend, y'all? You know, and think about it, when you say, I got this money for you, then I ain't got nothing else to say to nobody else because this man is going to give me a whole lot of money. So I don't give a dog on what y'all say. I need this money. Just like one of your callers called and said, he need to get him a car. So they don't care about, you know, what's real in life. I don't think they care about is how much money they can give a person. Then I'm going to get off the phone when I start talking. I can't stop. What's up, lady? When you say something about, like, the children over there in that bus, my thing is this right here. My heart is so heavy for the baby that was over there. You got to know, Sandy, these people have families, too. I can't say, well, then these people didn't kill this child. It was just, it was an accident, right? An accident do happen, even though they were neglecting what they were supposed to have done. Now, they were talking about the bus driver, and I said, the bus driver, hell, I used to drive a bus with children like that. Okay, now, by me being a bus driver, it's not my responsibility. I don't feel like it, but I did it anyway, because that's the way I was. But it wasn't my responsibility, because I'm already driving the bus, whether it's hot or cold.
0: You went to the back,
12: New Florida daycare over there. Let me give them a shout out. Best daycare in Memphis for me. Over there is Zion Daycare. Just a bunch of daycares in Memphis that's doing a great job. You got a 3-4 people on the bus saying. Now, let me ask you this. They got this college young lady in trouble over there. She don't know. I don't think she was just trying to make a few dollars. What are they charging her with saying? Can you tell me that? So, I mean, my thing is just
0: whoever
12: was talking.
0: Yeah. Negligence.
12: She was in the last show. Why are they charging these young ladies for a crime that it doesn't, you know, and she didn't really have too much to do with that. If you had a responsibility, the daycare owner, she wasn't on the ball. I know they said they're going to get her money. That's what they're going to do. But the thing about it is the people that they feel they're responsible, okay, I can say everybody will have you look around, because if you think about it, when you get off a bus like that, I'm driving the bus, right? I'm going to go check the back of it anyway. You should have said to keep your own self safe. Anytime you got children involved, you want to try to make everybody be safe thing. But, you know, it's sad to know that you have to lose the whole child. I'm going to say this, I'm going to get off the radio. When this child, we knew that this child was a special needed child, right? Why not then you not have a person to make sure this child get on the bus, make sure this child get off the bus, because she might have been the only special needs child on there. Everybody else child was able to talk and say, let me out, let me out. She probably couldn't even talk. I don't know. But it's so sad thing you think about it. It brings tears to my eyes. And I said, we just got to pray for our city, you know, because anybody that was a franchise again, because the franchise say it all the time. Check your cars, check your buses, check everything that you got to check. Let me get off the radio for a second. Let me say this right here. Is EVP going to be there with you tomorrow night?
0: Yes.
12: Okay, y'all better throw down then. Staying
0: with you. Don't know what to say.
12: What's up, Raul?
0: That's the plan. All right.
12: I didn't know it. Thanks for taking the call. I'll see you later.
0: I'm sure Anita Gray is happy that you gave her a shout out and, you know, that kind of thing about her birthday coming up. If I recall, Anita Gray's birthday, I try to make notations. I feel like Solomon the Birthday King. Y'all remember him back in the day on WDI? Everybody's birthday. I kind of feel like him sometimes. But I think Anita Gray's birthday is on the 26th, if I'm not mistaken. So, big birthday shout-out to you. This WDI listener writes to me, the song she was referring to is Stuttering by Karen Wolf. This WDI listener writes, he said, well, Curtis Ashford said, if you remember, Stan, I sent you an email when Karen Wolf was in the building. Yeah, I did interview her. You're right. And I told her that this was my wife's favorite song when you fired up the phone lines to talk with Karen Wolf. Yeah. The song she is referring to is Stuttering by Karen Wolf. Thank you, Curtis Ashford. A lot of you all have been chiming in as well. Stuttering. I got to listen to that song during the next commercial break. All right. No doubt it's a good record. All right. Okay, we're good. So there you go, Brenda Smith. I was pulling back up the lady who inquired about it. Yeah, Brenda Smith, faithful listener. There you go. You got a letter today, and I opened it. The baby misses you, and my mama said that boy looked just like you. It's your baby. Don't even lie to me. When were you going to tell me? Were you going to wait until he started talking or walking? That's interesting right there. Let me take a break. Be right back. Hard and Soul of Memphis, AM 1070 WD.
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0: Yay! Back in the house, baby. All right. Sunshine expected today. We've got a mixture of sun and clouds. High temperature today stops at 92. Lows tonight will bottom out around 69. It'll work. Temperature is a little lower than yesterday, about 4 degrees. Cooler, if you can call it that. 77 now in Memphis. Cloud cover. Let's go back to the phone line. All right, let's go up here. Double the DIA, good morning. Thanks for calling. You on the radio. Your turn. Yes. Go ahead.
28: Somebody saying good morning. The name of the song is Stuttering by Karen Wolf.
0: Stuttering. Stuttering. Yeah. Well, thank you. You like that song yourself?
28: Yes, I do.
0: Yeah, Stuttering. Okay. I might talk to Sister Bethea. See if we can get that back in rotation. Y'all like it that much.
28: Stuttering by Karen Wolf.
0: Yeah, somebody said that song is Don't Lie to Me by Karen Wolf. What's the actual title of the song? Is it that Don't Lie to Me or it's actually Stuttering?
28: Stuttering. It's Stuttering. You can pull it up on Google. It's Stuttering by Karen Wolf.
0: Gotcha. I appreciate that. All right. There you go. Double DI, good morning. You're live on the radio. Your turn. Call screen off. I trust you. Go ahead.
29: You can trust me. This one and only. Good morning, world. In my city, Memphis, fine, it should be kind of best. All the surrounding areas, whatever city you in. Lady, we love all the first responders, and I do mean all. Good morning, Mayor Lowry. Good morning, Mayor Young. And good morning, Mayor Michael McClain. Love you and your gas dad over here. I'll stand. Yeah. I keep forgetting. What's up, Prince Charles? The only way to get around that $1.50 is called a convenience fee. If you get tickets from the box office, everybody charge. Go walk in or write a check. That's any card you use. They hadn't been charging a convenient fee. The light, gas, and water don't get it. Everybody that use a credit card, debit card, now you're going to be charged $1.50. Prince Charles, go old school. You stay downtown. Why you going online?
0: Put that man business out there. All right, that's enough of that. Go on to what your point is. We got you. $1.50.
29: No, he already said he stayed downtown.
0: Mm-hmm. But yeah,
29: he been said that.
0: Okay.
29: So
0: you just want to stop crying and go and pay the $1.50, right? I wasn't that. Move on to the next one.
29: Yeah. Then you wanted him to do what you
0: said. I sure did. I pay in person. I sure do. I sure do. Like a politician. When I walk in the door, they be like, "It's the roll, Kyle. It's the roll." I say, "Okay,
29: there
0: then."
29: There you go. Look, there you go. But
0: I like
29: it. Moving on.
0: I like it.
29: And look, I love it. Moving on. When we do things that we can't control, just like in this baby case, you know, didn't I tell you yesterday we'll be talking from now on because it's precious. She lost her life because everybody dropped the ball. It's not a blame game, but you're going to have to hold somebody accountable. They didn't take her life and try to kill her, but they didn't try to save her life. Because if they were trying to save her life, number one, again, when you put children on the bus, whether it's children, old people, you put them on the bus with responsible people, one at the back, one at the front. So therefore, you would not have this to happen again. Because if you don't do it that way, and you have somebody on the ground to check their name when they get off the bus, if not, we're going to be talking about this again. Now, on that note,
0: hey,
29: I want you to have a good one.
0: Appreciate that. Let's go to Victoria. WDI, good morning. You're live on the radio. Is it you, Victoria? Go ahead.
5: Yes, yes, it is me. How you doing, Stan? Good morning, Stan.
0: Good morning. Bell. All is well. Thank you for calling. What's up?
5: I was calling to refer to the email you got.
0: Yes, go ahead.
5: That's my sister, Love. I'm her ex-road manager. So that is Karen Wolf.
0: Yeah.
5: Stuttering. Now, she do have a song, Don't Lie to Me.
0: Uh-huh.
5: But that one is stuttering.
0: Okay, yeah.
5: That's one of my favorite songs.
0: You, for real? Okay.
5: Mm-hmm. Yeah.
0: Well, you should know. You used to be a manager. You should know.
5: Mm-hmm. Road manager for 14 years.
0: Gone, girl. All right. I know it's a lot of fun, but some hard work, too, wasn't it?
5: Woo! It was a lot of fun, but it was a lot of work. I loved it, though. That's the work I love doing. If I had to get back in the music industry, I'll just be a road manager.
0: Dig that.
5: Let me be the road manager.
0: Yeah, ain't nothing wrong with that, girl. See the word.
5: But yeah, I wanted to just comment on that, you know, let her know, because that's my girl. I know her music.
0: Yay! Karen Wolf! With an E. Thank you so much, Victoria. I appreciate you calling, right? WDI, good morning. Next caller, you're on the radio. Your turn. Yeah.
7: Hey, what's going on, fans?
0: All good. Rob, all right.
7: Yeah, man. On that child at that daycare, somebody needs to be held accountable for it. And I actually think somebody needs to face some jail time on that. I don't care how you look at it. And Stan, I don't like to get off in this black and white thing, but we also have to look back. You remember a few years ago when this guy went to work and left his baby in the car he's supposed to have been dropping off at a daycare?
0: So many of them stories. Yeah, well,
7: that was recently, you know, and he's supposed to have been, it wasn't that long ago.
0: Uh-huh.
7: But he said he wasn't used to doing it, so he went straight on to work. But when he got off, he forgot he had left the baby in the car. That's where my problem comes at. And they said he only made a mistake. He suffered long enough not to, you know, to go to jail. And I didn't think that was right. How can you forget your child, man? Your child. Well, I'm not going to forget not a one. But how you going to forget one of your boys when they was a baby to drop them off? Because you see your wife doing it, and you did. And that's almost impossible.
0: Well, it happens. Yeah, it does, man. I came close. I'm gonna be transparent. I'm hold on. Let me turn this down a little bit. Folk blowing me up. I'm gonna be transparent. I was almost close to doing that myself with my oldest son. I never really shared that. That's why I got empathy. I was almost in that boat, man, because I was a new father. Talk, Stan. I was new to this. And man, I was driving around, and you know, I had gotten out and went into the establishment. I'm serious. Matthew in the back. I said, oh, and I had gotten to the door. I'm serious. And I went on back to the car. I said, oh my God. So I do have some empathy, man. I've got to, man. I got to be sensitive to that. But I know it's no excuse. But that negligence, man. And if you ain't new to this, now, I wouldn't have used no excuse like, well, Stan, why you going up in that thing? Why you ain't check and you know, you had that baby back there? Well, I was hot. I want to go in and give me both some AC. I just forgot. Well, see, that is unacceptable, but it's the truth. But I just thank God things didn't go sideways. Man, I was, and it happens to the best of us. You know, I left him back there. You know, because you're gonna run your errand, but you're not used to this. So I get it, I do, man. But it's a sad situation. Back to the phone lines. This says my screen says Craighead County must be Norma. Put it through.
8: Good morning, how you doing?
0: Hey, Miss Norma. I'm good. What's happening in Jonesboro?
8: All right.
0: Yeah.
8: I hate you. Your voice is scratchy. I'm praying, but it gets stronger though.
0: Yeah, I'm better. I'm better. I put it like that. Thanks to Cookie Champion.
8: Are you?
0: Yes, yeah. I'm going to be all right. Okay. I can make it through 10, 15. I'm all right.
8: Okay, dear.
0: How you doing?
8: I'm doing good. My daughter, she's doing better. Getting a little stronger every day. Still got a way to go, but like I said, God is able.
0: Yeah. Feeling strong every day. I like this. That's Chicago right
8: there.
0: Yeah,
8: she is.
0: That's Chicago. Mm-hmm. Feeling stronger every day. See, them prayers, man, they avail of much. We've been praying for you.
8: I know it, and I know y'all still praying for all of y'all, and I thank you.
0: Mm-hmm.
8: I sure do.
0: Yeah. Well, that's good.
8: Do you want me to go on and say what I was going to say?
0: Absolutely. Give us an update.
8: Okay. Did you know that Reverend Gladney had died?
0: Reverend who?
8: Reverend Gladney. Daniel Gladney. You know, you said you emceed his anniversary a couple years ago.
0: Excuse me. Yeah, over at the church in Chelsea, off of Chelsea, Warford, somewhere up in there. He passed.
8: Yeah, I don't know exactly where the church is, but you know, I told you he was a.
0: Is that First Baptist Magnolia?
8: First
0: Baptist. Ooh, okay, so tip my tongue. Yeah, I didn't know that. Ooh, I'm sorry.
8: Well, he died.
0: I'm sorry.
8: He died, and I wanted to give his condolences to his family. They're going to have his funeral Saturday at E&J Ford and E&J Ford and Son Funeral Home.
0: Wow.
8: I guess that's in West Memphis. Mm-hmm.
0: Yeah, yeah.
8: I didn't hear you say nothing about it on the radio. I said, I want to stay and know that Reverend Gladney died.
0: I did not. I'm so glad you shared that. Yeah, thoughts to the family and the prayers. Yeah, I spoke over.
8: Yeah,
0: he
8: I
0: had
8: wanted
0: speak
8: to know
0: his friends and family day or something last year. Yeah, to social.
8: Yeah, you were the MC.
0: I was MC. That's right. I was. Yes.
8: Uh huh.
0: Yeah, I remember that.
8: Yeah.
0: Wow.
8: Mm. Well, I just wanted to say that, can I give a few shots out?
0: Yes, ma'am. Go ahead, Norma.
8: Okay, Denver, I still love you. I don't hear you saying too much no more, calling my name, but yeah, I still love you. Meredith, Stephen, Angela, Sydney, Nurse Beverly, Lady B, Lady P, Baron Lang, and VIP. I love all y'all. Y'all keep praying for me and my daughter. Thank you for taking my call, Steve.
0: Thank you, Norma. Thank you for making it. Back to the phone lines we go. WDIE, good morning. You're on the radio. Thanks for waiting. Go ahead.
9: Oh, good morning, Stan. How are you doing this
0: Pretty day, good. Brother? Top shelf. Yes, sir. Like you.
9: Yes, sir. Hey, Stan, back to first of all, let me get a shout out to a brother of mine. You know him as well, Dale Robinson, the computer wizard.
0: What's
9: he has been
0: again?
9: Sick, but he's back now.
0: Brother Robinson.
9: And I just want to say, huh?
0: What's the name? Dale Robinson? What?
9: Dale Robinson.
0: Like computer?
9: St. Jude.
0: D-E-L-L?
9: Yeah, that's one.
0: Okay, all right.
9: D-E-L-E. D-E-L-L. Oh, you know, working on a computer. Oh, yeah, D-E-L-L, yes.
0: Yeah.
9: But his last name is Dale, D-A-L-E.
0: Okay.
9: So I just want to say I'm glad that you made it back. He was kind of, you know, under the weather. So he's doing great now. Yeah. Good morning to my girl, sweet lady P, Miss Lucille Catron, my brother Steve, 99.999, and King Harry O. Stan, Lady D, you know, she was pretty much right. I will be going down there from now on to make my payment because I do live downtown. I never swayed from that. That's okay. But Stan,
0: yeah.
9: I wish my woman would open up some of my mail. First of all, I don't have your name on it. So don't reach over there and stop mess with my mail unless you plan on paying a bill. Second of all, Stan, I want to say this.
0: What are you going to tell him?
9: Norwell.
10: What were you going to tell him when he started walking?
9: Well, hey, that was my secret. I'm keeping it to myself. I'm going to the grave. But you know how some people are. They got to be nosy. Hey, I ain't never seen this, their name. And then you read the mail, and then you got to confront me on it. You know I probably messed up on it by going out here and getting this woman pregnant. But don't get in my mail. There's certain things that's off limits. My cell phone, it's off limits. That's why I live alone. Hey, Stan, also, this Nolan Wells thing, this is just flaky to me. And also, Ron, when he made a statement, he was absolutely right. This was a white guy. He left his child in the car all day, and he never got charged for it.
0: Yeah.
9: And my last and final thing, Stan, DeMarcus Collier. Now, I'm trying to figure out, you know, Tennessee, and I know basically the rules of a handgun. Now, this man saw on his cameras someone trying to break into his car. He goes outside to confront the person, and the person pulls out a gun on him. He didn't fire. But he pulls out a gun on him, and he fires and hit this kid who was he was a teenager, didn't say exact age, and he shot and hit this guy in the chest. I'm asking myself, with the DA, why are y'all charging this guy?
0: Mm-hmm.
9: They got 7 counts against this man from shooting, but the kid himself, I don't think they're going to do anything to them. And this is not fair. Somebody trying to take their property. You have a right to defend your property. You got a right to defend yourself. First of all, why are the teenagers out at 4 o'clock in the morning trying to break into cars?
0: Mm.
9: This young man, I'm just going to say it, Stan, he got exactly what he deserved. He's lucky that he's still alive because people are sick and tired of working for the things to come home and find out their house been burglarized or the cars have been stolen. So he's sending a clear message. And I hope that this young kid, if he does make it, that he learns his lesson. You just can't go out here and take people's things. Work for yourself and get what you want and stop going out here trying to take things. As always said, thank you for allowing me to speak. I want you and everyone to have a beautiful, blessed, safe, and healthy day. What's up, Miss Lucille?
0: All right, Prince, be careful on that road. Thank you, man, for your comments. WDIA, come on, you're on the radio. Who's next? Talk to me.
11: Look, Stan, the man.
0: All right, Clyde. Yes, sir.
11: Look, Stan. I believe the white guy that wife killed his kid.
0: Mm-hmm.
11: I believe he's just putting on a show, Stan.
0: Mm.
11: I think he's just putting on a show, Stan. He just playing for the camera, Stan. Because, you know, he's looking at, I think he wasn't helping out with the kids. So I just feel like he's going to get an insurance money for the kids. And his wife is going to be locked up. And he's going to get with another woman. And he's going to divorce his wife and get married again. But I just feel like he was putting on a show for the camera, Stan. And when it comes down to Nolan Wells, I don't know why y'all thought that they were gonna convict somebody. Hey, the little boy mama was a judge down there, so you know they already had their stuff together. And you let them do the autopsy down there, and they kept a lot of the part of the body. So that wasn't a shocker to me, right there, Stan. It's the trick the way things go. And if people have been listening at the news media about the little baby that died on that bus, the news media said somebody supposed to have waited for her own and got her off the bus because she was special. So whoever supposed to got her off the bus didn't do their job. And they need to be held accountable, plus the owner, too. Take care, Stan.
0: All right, thank you, man. Yeah, everybody has an opinion on that. You think they're liable, they should be charged, all of them, more than 3? All right. This Patrick Clancy, I'm almost stopping short of saying that he is, in the words of my predecessor, a piece of work. You get on the interview, 60 Minutes CBS this past Sunday. And man, somebody need to hand him an Oscar. Now, the award goes to the envelope, please, Patrick Clancy. Because he was acting his you-know-what-all to me. Man, I'd be so distraught, I probably couldn't even do an interview. Do you get paid to do that? Do they pay you for giving interviews like that, especially when it's exclusive? I know the journalist gets paid. They call it, you know, back in the day when I first started radio, you get something exclusive. And they would call it a spiff, S-P-I-F-F. If you would get something exclusive, nobody else can get, and they give you like, it's almost like when you refer somebody to go get a car, buy a car, and they get.

0: he got his new wife, what, about 3 years afterwards? And your kids were strangled. They were slaughtered. Turn your radio down if you can't take it. Hey, man, you go, come here, woman. So were they had a little relationship before then? Patrick Clancy remarried about 3 years after the death of his three children. He married, get this, a fertility specialist, Dr. Rachel Danis. Almost like the Danish, but not a H at the end. Danis in New York. After meeting her in 2024. Now, you do the math. The baby, I don't even want to talk about it. Man, I can't see it. And all this other stuff that he's done, my goodness. Let me get your memory back. I want y'all to go back with me just a little bit before I take this break. I want y'all to think about something. You know, this child car death stuff and all this baby and left in the van and when it's excruciatingly hot, if that's a word. This WDI listener writes to me, subject space, child car death. Stan, why are so many black brothers and sisters ready to burn these daycare workers at the stake? Have we forgotten about the white youth pastor from Bartlett who left his own daughter in a hot car for 2 hours, causing her death? He was initially charged by the DA, but Tennessee Supreme Court instructed the DA to offer diversion instead of a trial. And that's what happened. So convince me that these black defendants will get the same support of the Tennessee Supreme Court. That's a mic drop right there. I'll be right back.
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5: All right, we're back, everybody. Thanks so much for being here, man. Woo! This WDI listener writes, man, what back in subject space, black in Mississippi. What's up, bro, Bell? It's been a minute. I can't wake up early no more. I-M-A-O. What that stand for? Y'all know I'm bad with them emojis type letters. I-M-A-O. I'm, well, laughing my off. Oh, okay. I'm retired. But on the Nolan Wells issue, there are a lot of black and Hispanic kids that are friends with these little white kids. And they are under the influence of acceptance. And they really believed they're accepted by certain people, and they're really not. Especially if you're black, you cannot date their little white daughter. You can't do the drugs they're using, and you definitely cannot think that you're going to be treated the same. By the law down there, this is a complete cover-up. We know it, and this has to be a learning experience for us, black people. We are really all we got. Times have been reversed. We have to become a tribe again. The village is not enough. Let's protect each other, love each other, and pray for one another. We are in a fight for our lives. Signed, Memphis Man. Black in Mississippi. Appreciate that comment. And I know you're enjoying retirement. Let's go back to the phone line. We're straight up 10 o'clock, Memphis time. Let's go. I got one more break, but I'm trying to run off about 3 or 4, 5 callers right in a row if I can. WDIA, good morning. You're on the radio. Hello. Yes. Go ahead. Thanks for waiting.
6: Good morning, Chan. 12-12 here. It's 12-12.
5: What's up, Common Man Jackson? 12-12. You're going to have my voice over there. What it do, player?
6: Hey, right. Hey, Stan. Steve, my friend Steve, you know, the caller. You know, in his monologue, he names off a lot of people, but he forgets about me, and I'm hurt. I'm hurt, Stan. You know, because in front of 21,000 people, I gave him a shout out. What's up, Steve?
5: Yeah, so there's anyway. Classic. Wow! Yeah. You took a risk, didn't you?
6: Yeah, I did.
5: Yeah, all right. You gave him a big shout. He didn't mean no harm. Hold on, you talking about I, Steve?
6: Yeah, I, Steve. Yeah,
5: you threw him a shout out there on the PA.
6: Yeah, I threw him a shout out. Yeah. I snuck it in.
5: You snuck it in. Yeah.
6: Hey, Sam, 2 points unless you're right. Real quick. What's up, Steve? Should the mom, you remember the mom in Home Alone? who left Kevin at home.
5: Yes.
6: And he almost got killed.
5: Yeah.
6: Should she be charged with anything?
5: Yay!
6: I'm just asking.
5: Negligence.
6: No. Should,
5: no,
6: you remember in good
5: time, she knew what she was doing.
6: Right. Yeah, she knew what she was doing. So I'm just giving scenarios. The mom in good times when the baby was deaf, but the mom didn't know it, but Florida figured it out. Mm. And he almost fell in the elevator.
5: Yeah.
6: Should she be charged?
5: You remember that episode?
6: She didn't know. Yeah, she right, just something.
5: No, don't.
6: When people do things by mistake, you can't, especially mothers or women. Women are very emotional. Sometimes, well, I ain't gonna say that. I ain't gonna get in trouble. they sometimes they're not thinking. I'll just say that because they're emotional. Sometimes, like Meredith, sometimes emotions take over.
5: Uh-oh.
6: And, you know, yeah. Okay. But so give her a break. Okay?
5: Okay. Give her a break.
6: I was going to say something else. I know you're running, so I'm going to let you run. Okay?
5: Right. Appreciate that. All right.
6: Okay, 12-12. Okay, how we doing?
5: All right, thank you, Jackson. Back to the phone lines we go. Speaking of 12-12, I believe I got comment on the phone. WDIA, good morning. You're on the radio. Is it you?
7: Yeah, it's the real 12-12. What's going on, Stan?
5: That's right. Hey, comment, man. Good to hear your voice. What's up? What's on your mind?
7: Yes, sir. Hey, check this out. The daycare center drivers, the daycare scenario situation.
5: Yes.
7: Okay. You know, like you said yesterday, you couldn't see it better. If you come to work, you're expected to do your job to your best ability.
5: Yes.
7: If you're not feeling well, don't come to work. She had that option. You know, okay. I'm going to tell you, when you say neglect, in my opinion, that's an understatement. That's being gentle. And I have no problem with it, but I'm going to tell you why I say that. Not only did they fail to drop the baby off at school, first of all, they kicked the baby onto the bus. Secondly, they neglected to drop the baby off. And most of all, the reason I don't call it a mistake, because they went on and lied on the paperwork like they checked the bus. Mm. You see, so it's no longer a mistake when you intentionally, well, I won't say intentionally, but knowingly lied that you checked the bus, the driver and the other two people. So those steps are still, those orders are still in protocol.
5: So they all checked off
7: and
5: they did procedure correctly.
7: Yes,
5: they followed procedure.
7: Yes, sir.
5: That's why the other names are involved.
7: Yes, and that's why they got the charge about messing with those documents. Mm-hmm. That's why they came along.
5: Yeah.
7: They lied like they checked off the baby.
5: Oh.
7: So I can't call it a mistake when you lied and you know you lied. That's all I got, Stan.
5: Yeah. Okay. Okay. Appreciate that, man. Let me take another caller here. Boy. Yeah. WDIA, come on. You're on the radio. Meredith, it's on you. What you going to do?
8: Hey, Stan. Hey, thank you so much for getting me in.
5: Welcome.
8: Jackson, how far are you talking about? Lindsay or the bus driver? But anyway, man, I totally agree with Common Man what he just said. Let me ask you a question.
5: Yeah.
8: On airplanes, on public buses, on trains, when they park the bus at night, how many times have a pedestrian been left on the bus?
5: I would imagine minimal.
8: Very
5: zero.
8: Minimal.
5: Yeah.
8: And why do you think that is, Stan?
5: They follow procedure.
8: Well, because when you leave the bus, I'm pretty sure they have to go walk the plane, they have to go walk the bus, they have to go walk the train to make sure they're not leaving a person on the bus. That's the minimum that you can do. 1,001, 1,002, 1,003, 1,004, 1,005. It took 5 freaking seconds for the bus driver to get her behind up and walk the bus. So that's who our number one hold responsibility, because when they assign the bus to you, before you get off that bus and close it down, your job should be, number one job, it should be instinct to walk the bus and come back. Now, what Common Man did say, if they checked off, it's called pencil whipping paperwork. And they pencil whipped the paperwork and said, yeah, I did it. And when done, every last one, I don't care if you was there for college, I don't care if it was your day off, if you checked and said you did this and you didn't do it, you got to be held accountable. Too many black kids are being murdered or killed and we're trying to say, oh, it was a mistake. No, hold them accountable. Now, the second thing is Lindsay. I'm so freaking sick. All of you, are we crazy this morning? This lady, it's called a woman scorned. She, deliberately sent her husband to the store. And then she said, make a stop over here, giving her the time she needed to murder her kids. It's been 4 years, almost 4 years since they died. The husband doing an interview, and because he didn't act a certain way, they wanted to say he may have something to do with it. White people do not want a stain on their reputation that a white woman could kill three precious, beautiful white babies without it being, she had to be crazy. There's no way a white woman would do this. No, the woman was a woman scorned. Her husband had an affair. She was upset about to lose her husband because they'll say the next year that he met his wife now. But hey, of course he's going to say that. But my theory is, of course, it's my theory, that she knew he was having an affair and she was going to leave him. How do you hurt him? Well, you should have killed him instead of your freaking kids if you were that scorned, okay? I ain't saying kill nobody, but I'm just saying, but instead, she wanted to hurt him, she killed her kids. Last statement. Okay. Miss Lucille, I totally respect you and what you do and what you stand for. But just because you feel a certain way about the mayor doesn't mean the rest of us have to feel the same way. You said we need to get informed. I still stand by this. If the mayor couldn't directly stop Elon Musk, he has a whole team of people. He got attorneys that work for the city who could have put a pause on this, okay? He could have stopped it. We could have dug more into it. So, yeah, when we say the mayor didn't control this, the mayor didn't control this, the mayor controlled a whole hell of a lot. I know we say the developers run the city. I get all of that. But the mayor still is the leader. He could have controlled it. But let me tell you what the mayor did do. He was, before he became mayor, he was over the Bill Street Commission, okay? Now, when he became mayor, did he not give so much favoritism to Bill Street? He helped get 120, Ms. Lucille, please correct me if I'm mistaken or add or take away anything you think you should. But did he not help secure $124 million for Bill Street, the same place that he worked at over before he became mayor? Kind of almost a conflict of interest to me, but Bill Street does need the work. I get that. But could that money have went more toward Memphis, okay? Bill Street, you know, you claim that it needed for it needed for security and it needed for tourism, and I get that. But we have business owners down there who should be putting in money toward Bill Street to help keep it fixed up itself. Could that grant have went to helping the utility situation in Memphis, Tennessee? Could it have went to the blight in the neighborhood that people keep complaining about? It kind of went to other things, but instead, you got it to go to Bill Street, a place where you used to run. And then, Miss Lucille, the mayor did help secure you a 50-year lease for the new old days of theater. Now, I'm not saying nothing's wrong with that. That's a good thing that he did. But again, when you want to praise the mayor so much, again, good for you. He did what he said he was going to do for you. But I still don't think he's doing enough for Memphis as a whole. Memphis is more than just Bill Street. Memphis is a whole lot more than that. So that $124 million grant he got, again, like I said, could it have went to better things other than just Bill Street? Thank you, Sam, for letting me in.
5: All right. Thank you so much for that. All right. All right. Let me do this, and I'm going to take this break. Thank you, Meredith. You know, I was thinking back. You know, I'm back on the daycare situation and all of that, and the van and the driver and the staff and procedure. And the lady saying, yeah, I was hot. So I ran on up in there and, you know, get some AC. I wasn't feeling good. I think I mentioned yesterday, a professional is someone who can do their best work when they don't feel like it. Let that marinate for a minute. A professional is someone who can do their best work even when they don't feel like it. They still handle the business. They follow policy and procedure. I don't care how much they got on their plate, but they're going to do their job. Don't come to work if you don't feel like you can do it. That's why I'm here this morning. I know y'all can tell my voice is a little raspy and, you know, but the diction is still there. But I feel okay. I'm not 101. I'm about 90%. So I decided to come in. But I was just thinking, you know, I don't feel like just so energetic today, but I know I can get the job done. But here's my point. I remember when I took my first field trip when I was a teacher. I just started Northside High School back in 1993. And we were encouraged to, yeah, it's okay to take field trips. Take the students, take the kiddos, see some things. Get away from 12-12 Valentine. Get them out. Reward them. Show them some stuff. Expose them is the word. And so my first field trip, I did the paperwork. You know, you have to do all this paperwork before you take kids out. You know, field trips and all that stuff. Their forms and policy and stuff you got to do. You got to check the boxes and stuff. You know, is it going to be relatable to your subject matter that you teach? Who else is going with you? How many kids you taking? Are they parents informed? Do they need a lunch? You know, are you going to provide lunch? But I recall it was two of us on that bus. I scheduled a field trip. And I asked a coworker, Clara Curran, who was like, I think she was chairman of the English department in Northside back then. And I asked Miss Curran, rest her soul, she's in Celestial City now. She taught about two doors down from me. And I said, well, would you be a chaperone? Would you, help me, chaperone these kids on this field trip? She said, yes. And little did I know, she saved me. Because the procedures, I was new. And she saved me, man. She taught me really how to do it. We weren't going far out of town. Huh? We were just going to Booker T. Washington High School. I think it was a program that they had. And I think FedEx was sponsoring it. And they had invited us to come over to the school talk stand. They invited us to come to the school. I said, you know what? These kids deserve a break. Get out of these doggone four walls, out this building, and go and see what's going on. And Miss Curran said, bro, Bill, hold on. For a kid get on here, we're going to count this thing out. She had a roster and all the names. And guess what? She called them out one by one. So-and-so, boom. And she went straight by the receipt book, talk stand. Went straight by the receipt book, calling them names out down the line. Then she got out the receipt book. She put that up and went to the roster of the folk who, had the, parent permit slips. Called them the names out and matched it up. She said, this is how you do it, Mr. Bell. Watch me. So what I'm saying is, and then when we got to Booker T. Washington, off the bus, same thing. Called these names out. And then she went one step further. She said, she told everybody, stand up when I call your name. I said, look at you. So I'm going to say this. The more the merrier on chaperones. Because some stuff you miss, the other one will get. There's absolutely no excuse. I think for grown people, if you took the job to be a teacher, do your job. If you're taking kids out on a field trip and you know you got a yellow bus full of individuals, you are no longer a teacher. You're a caregiver. And even in this case with this van situation, the daycare van, you got little ones that cannot fend for themselves. I'm not trying to rub this in and add insult to injury, but it is what it is. You got all them names, man. You got to call them out, man. You got to do a head count. You got to follow procedure, man. And especially if you have someone on that nonverbal, Lord knows, you got to lay hands on them, lay eyes on them, and let them go first. Let me take a break. Let me wrap this thing up. Hang on, Nurse Beverly and others. I'm going to get to you. 15 minutes past the hour.
9: 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Overtaking another RSO record on the pop charts from the Bee Gees called How Deep Is Your Love. However, crossing over to the R&B charts in December 1977, the song reached number 10 in 13 weeks, along along with other top 10 singles such as Natalie Cole's Our Love, Stargard's theme song From Which Way Is Up, Heatwave's Always and Forever, and the number one single for the week ending February 25th, 1978 was Enchantment with It's You That I Need. 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I'm R&B historian Tyrone Dubois for the Heart and Soul of Memphis 1070 WDIA.
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5: All right, we're in the waning moments of the Stan Bell Morning Show. Thank you for being here. Don't go away. It gets greater later, man. I'm going a little overtime today. This WDIA listener writes, good morning, Stan. Amen. Follow procedures. I worked on buses, Whitehaven trips, HBCU college visits, Stan. It was never my duty to count the students, but I did. If my daughters traveled with me on college tours, we all counted. People thought I was not to voice my opinions, but let me say this, more heads working together is always better than one or two. Wow. That's what Miss Moore. Let me tell you something. That remark I made about teachers being caregivers, I don't take it back. Because I know it's the truth. I'm not telling you what I heard. I'll tell you what I witnessed, what I did, and what I understood the assignment. Thanks to Clara Curran, rest her soul. You know, talk about it, reach out and touch somebody's hand. Man, when I was green as all get out. Yes, I had substitute teacher. I did a long time. I wanted to make sure that I knew what I was getting into. So I subbed for a while. I sat in for Mrs. Yvonne Acey at Northside, Mrs. Yvonne B. Acey with African April. She would be out from time to time. She was taking care of business, doing some other things with family. And I kept her kids for a while. And if I'm not mistaken, special needs. And it taught me a lot, man, to be sensitive, to deal with that and know how. Because I was grown. But I really wasn't quite up on how to be a caregiver. See, that's what you are. If you're a teacher, you're a caregiver. It goes beyond lesson plans and smart board and protocol and, you are a caregiver. You're responsible, man. They're in your hands. The parents, they working or they somewhere. Matter of fact, some students spend more time with teachers than they do with their own parents. I know I'm right about it. Latchkey kids, so to speak, we used to call them, you know, affectionately. So you're a caregiver, and I mean that. I stand on that. You're a caretaker. This WDI listener writes, hang on this, Reverend, I'm coming to you. Greetings, Stan. Good morning. Stan, there's absolutely no excuses given to a bunch of grown people who took a job to be the caregiver of little ones that cannot fend for themselves. In my day, when coming back from a field trip, you better believe there were two people in charge. When getting on the bus, all names were called out by the first caregiver, then all heads were counted out loud by the second. When getting off the bus, the same rules apply. That has to stop. Signed, Kathy Clay. All I can do is say amen. And that just simply means I agree with that. Give me that phone. Hold on, Nurse Beverly. Let me get Melvina in here. Double D.I., good morning. You're on the radio. Go ahead, Melvina. Is that it?
6: Yeah, it's it. Hey, Stan. Hey. This is to Jackson. You know, I know it, this is not going to happen with him. But now, suppose when he take his baton off his belt, and then just to be more comfortable, he take his revolver out too and lay it on the seat. Then he's on an emergency, and then while he's on emergency, he's thinking about where he's going, and he jump out of the car and leave his gun and his baton on the seat. Then when he get there, he remember that he forgot it, but is that an accident? I say that to say this. When that woman was on the bus, procedure is that she get up out of her seat, walk to the back, I don't care how sick she was, and walk to the back to check and make sure ain't nobody, the children, ain't no more children left on the bus, and come back up to the front. So it was no accident. She messed up. She messed up, so she should be charged.
5: All right.
6: Thank you very much.
5: You're more than welcome. Nurse Beverly, it's your turn. Go right ahead. Yes.
7: Yes. Good talking Tuesday morning to you, Stan Bell.
5: Mm-hmm. You too.
7: Look, two things. Number one, in regards to the daycare workers, I heard a report that when that baby was found, that nobody attempted CPR. Mm. When you're working with children, somebody's supposed to be certified at first aid and CPR. I was a nurse for the daycare center at Lebanon, and I was the CPR, the first aid instructor. Everybody who dealt with children, you had to be certified in CPR and first aid, and reports were that nobody attempted CPR on that baby. I am so mad. I'm mad at the director. I'm mad at the owner because things were not done decent and in order, and a baby died because of that. And it's probably a whole lot of daycare centers around here, Stan, that are not up to par, but they are getting all of this money. The owner's pockets are big, and they're paying these workers minimum wage, and you get what you pay for. My second thing, Stan, Mr. Clancy, I think you're being hard on him. Okay, this happened 3 years ago. That man is still hurting on the inside. He's in his 30s. He has to go on with his life. He's trying to go on with his life. But I'm sure this stuff is still eating him alive. And I went in and read up about Lindsey Clancy, about all the stuff she endured. And I kind of can identify with her because I had an episode of postpartum depression. I didn't have psychosis, but I had the depression. And when these doctors put you on all of these different medications, trying to get you back to normalcy, sometimes these medications can cause reactions and can cause side effects and can, you know, it alters your thinking. It alters your well-being. It's hard to describe. This lady, she sought help. She even had checked herself into a psychiatric hospital. She went to group therapy. She changed doctors. This lady knew she was having issues, and she tried to get help. But for some reason, you know, it didn't happen. And as a result, a tragedy occurred. I also read that this lady went into cardiac arrest in the hospital, and they revived her. And when she came to, she told them, "Don't resuscitate me anymore." But the doctors wouldn't accept it because they were concerned about her mental health. This lady went through some things. I'm not saying what she did was right, but I can understand her being out of her mind. And Mr. Clancy, he's got to go on with his life, but he will never outlive the trauma that he's enduring with the deaths of his children. Let this man go on and enjoy his life, the rest of his life. All right, that's what I have to say, and I thank you for taking my call.
5: All right, last break. I'll be right back. WDI.
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5: I got to get out of here, everybody, but thank you for sticking with me. I appreciate that. Let me go ahead and nurse this voice just a little bit more and you know, get a little ginger, a little cinnamon, you know, and put that Dr. Champion thing in me, and I'll be good. I'll be right back tomorrow, no doubt. All right, so we're good. All right, before I go, I want everybody to send a prayer up for Lionel Richie. Lionel Richie has been hospitalized this morning, suffering another heart issue. He just had an episode about 2.5-3 weeks ago. Now he's back, man, in the hospital. Lionel Richie fell ill on stage about 3 weeks ago at a concert, and now this morning he is back in the hospital receiving treatment for atrial fibrillation, which is an irregular heartbeat. Now, according to a representative for Lionel Richie, they're saying that he underwent a common procedure for atrial, you know, they call it AFib, fibrillation. The doctor said everything went perfectly. He's doing okay. But they say he's going to take some time off and get back on that stage soon. As a result of his latest medical issue, Lionel Richie has been forced to cancel his next 3 concerts with Earth, Wind, and Fire. And those dates on that tour included this Saturday in San Francisco, followed by September 30th in Chicago, and October the 2nd in Columbus, Ohio. So this is the 3rd time in a matter of months Lionel Richie has been hospitalized. I think he needs a little bit more prayer. And there you go. Thank you, WDI. Oh, he's 77. Yeah. Let's get him back up to speed. Take a break. Lionel Richie. Thank you, WDI listeners. Thank you so much. Can we do it again tomorrow morning, Wednesday morning at 6? Get that hump day kicked off ready for you. I'll be waiting. The Lord says the same, and I should be much better in terms of the voice. You know, sometimes it's good to, you know, to have a raspy voice or be just a little slightly under the weather. It reminds us of how frail we really are. Rest of the hour, the best songs in the world, like this one from Karen Wolf. Everybody's ranting and raving about it. I'm going to do it. Bev Johnson at 11. Bev's got Memphis Talking, Stormy T at 3. Remember, it's nice to be important, but it's more important to be nice. It's called stuttering.
3: Mm-mm, mm-mm. Don't even try. I just really don't want to hear it.
10: I'm so sorry that I did you wrong.
3: Whatever.

Good morning, good morning, good morning, and welcome in to WDIA, The Bev Johnson Show. I'm Bev. It is indeed a pleasure to have you with us once again on this Tuesday, September 22nd, 2026. Enjoy this fabulous day today. Get ready to put your ears on as we shed the good news. The attorneys are back in the house. Attorney Ursula Woods, Attorney Monica Johnson is here to spread the good news. When it's your turn to talk, here are the numbers to dial. 901-535-9342. 800-503-9342. 833-535-9342 will get you in to us. And if this day, this here day, Tuesday, September 22nd, 2026, is your birthday, happy birthday to each and every one of y'all out there who may be celebrating a birthday on this day. You know what we say. Go out and celebrate your life. You better. You better. When we come back, we'll talk with Attorney Ursula Woods, Attorney Monica Johnson, and me, Bev Johnson, on The Bev Johnson Show on WDIA.

0: M-I-A, the heart and soul of Memphis. Me too. It's Tuesday, September 22nd, 2026. Enjoy this fabulous day wherever you are. Kind of cloudy, overcast today, but it's cooler. It's cooler. Hey, the first day of fall. Yay! Yeah. Honey, I'm waiting for this cool weather. I'm waiting for it. So, but before we talk about anything, I have to say good morning to my sisters. Good morning, sisters.
1: Good morning, sisters.
0: How y'all doing?
2: We are doing well this morning. We're doing great.
0: You all look fabulous. I got to check
1: you
0: out.
1: Thank you.
2: Yeah, I did a little something different today. I have on a tie, one of the unique ones where they make it all elaborate. Shout out to one of my church members at Mississippi Boulevard. She makes and designs these, and I really like it.
0: Oh, wow.
2: It. Yeah, it's a feminine twist to a tie.
0: Yeah.
2: Yeah.
0: You know what, Attorney Ursula, I was looking, you know, y'all know I'm a shopaholic, clothes I don't need. But I was looking at this dress and the head to tie, going like, ooh, that look good. I may order that for me with the
2: tie.
0: So
2: right.
0: I think that's the fashion or something for this year.
2: Because
0: I've been seeing a lot of dresses with the little ties.
2: It
0: and
2: is.
0: I said, I got to get me one.
2: Mm-hmm. I believe the Met set off the fashion trend with a very well-tailored look. I believe it was last year when it was the bespoke. You know, everything is tailored into fine, every fine detail. And so now it's just the tie is polishing that look off.
0: Yeah. So you just made me make my decision.
2: Make your decision.
0: Go on and order that dress.
2: Absolutely, man. This is your 50th year, so you can do whatever you want to do.
0: You got that right.
2: You can do whatever you want to do.
0: Y'all gonna fall out. I thought about you all Sunday because I stopped over my very first time Shop and Save.
2: Oh, did you?
0: I went over there.
2: Oh, wow. That's the community. They love you.
0: I had never gone. You know, heard Stan was always talking about it and doing advertising for him. And then when JB came and went over there, so coming back from Greenville on Sunday, so me and the bodyguard says, what am I gonna eat? So he said, let's stop it. Stop and shop and save.
2: And we went over and got my dinner.
3: What did you have?
2: What did you get?
0: I had black eyed peas. Oof. I had dressing.
2: Mm.
0: I had a ham hock.
3: I'm going to Shop and Save.
2: We need to go to Shop and Save. Are you serious? Is that the place that have the good? They have good fried chicken. Is I think my aunt or somebody?
0: I don't know because, like I said, that was my first time going, and I had never been there. But I know they had catered some food for us one time for our lunch, and it was good. But that soul food,
2: it was good.
0: It was
2: good. It was the truth.
0: It was good.
2: Yeah,
0: it was good. Matter of fact, they give you a lot. And I had something left over for my dinner yesterday.
2: Oh, did you?
3: Good.
2: Let me say this. It may be good. It's not better than a rocking chair, but it's good.
0: Go and check it out. It was good. So I had a good dinner. Yeah, I like good Southern food every now and then. I don't eat the ham hocks all the time, but I hadn't had a ham hock in I don't know when.
3: Yeah.
0: It was delicious.
2: Yeah. That brings me to a point. I have a speaking engagement on Saturday.
0: Okay.
2: I revealed last time that I went to the doctor. My numbers were not the best. They're not the worst, but they were not the best. And so there is a kidney. It's called Heal and Thrive. Heal and Thrive. So if you have any challenges with your kidneys and want to make sure that you have healthy kidneys, then they're going to have dietitians, they're going to have doctors, they're even going to have professionals and survivors of kidney disease talking about how to make sure that your kidneys are healthy. And so that will be on this Saturday, and it is a free event, and I'll talk more about it.
0: Because I always tell my listeners, Attorney Ursula, when there's a free event that has health screenings, go to the free event and get your blood pressure checked or any of the screenings that they have. It's free.
2: Okay, I'm glad that you said that because even for my men, because this is really important, they have free prostate screening. Attorney Johnson is going to pull up my Instagram to be able to see that. But they also have free prostate screening on Saturday at the University of Memphis. I'm going to get the specifics for that. So kidney, if you want to meet with doctors, you want to meet with dietitians, stay Stacy Hobson is hosting a free seminar where you will have dietitians and doctors there, and it will be on Saturday. I will discuss that information in a few moments. And then in addition to that, we have the free prostate screening at University of Memphis. So
0: yeah, I will. Matter of fact, you said that my guest coming on Wednesday going to be talking about prostate cancer.
2: Oh, good.
0: Carpenter, who's the husband of my sorority, Dr. Carpenter. Terry. Men, listen up on Wednesday.
2: Absolutely.
0: They will be here to talk about prostate cancer.
2: And then I will send Bev the flyer for the free screening that is on Saturday, because I think that's huge. I mean, a free prostate screening?
0: Come on.
2: I mean, you're on it. No excuse. Oh, well, I don't have insurance. Get yourself down.
0: That's right.
2: All right. And then Yield, Heal, and Thrive is going to be on Saturday. So that's for your kidneys. You're going to get, you're going to have doctors there, dietitians there, practitioners that will help you through that, as well as psychologists. Even a psychologist will be there. That's going to be Saturday, September the 26th from 10:30 to 2:30. If you're on Instagram, you can go to Ursula Woods, UJ Woods, ESQ. You'll see where it says Yield, Prevent, Protect, and Preserve Your Kidney. And it's going to be at Brown Baptist. Brown Baptist on Saturday from 10:30 to 2:30 at Brown Baptist in South Haven.
0: Yes.
2: In South Haven on State Line. So that is sponsored through Stacy Hobson. It is free.
0: Fabulous.
2: So make sure that you sign up.
0: Good.
3: That's great.
0: That's good. That's good WDIA Goodwill announcements. Yes. Now I want to get to that famous soap box, sister.
2: This soap box, I have been waiting to share. Attorney Monika Johnson and I, as many of you know, that we are law partners in real life, and we're also best friends in real life. So we took a weekend a few weeks ago, and we went to Santa Fe, New Mexico.
0: What?
2: Yeah, we did.
0: You know, I've never been to New Mexico.
2: Yes.
0: Santa Fe.
2: And that city is voted like one of the most beautiful cities, you know, to visit in 2026. So you need to make sure that you visit Santa Fe, New Mexico.
0: Okay.
2: It's a great community. We went to a Zozo Bra festival. It's just where you put all of your anxieties and your worries.
0: Oh.
2: And then they, you know, symbolically burn the worries. And so you can go to the rest of the year refreshed and renewed. And like the Bible says, you know, be anxious for nothing. And so that was our journey that particular weekend with a great group of girlfriends.
0: Oh, wow.
2: And we did a cooking class. And Monika, what did you make in Santa Fe?
3: I made popovers, mm-hmm. like apple turnovers.
0: Yes,
3: with the dough and
0: like a spa kind of thing.
2: It was a girls' retreat. One of our girlfriends.
0: Okay, yeah.
2: And she even had a custom made blanket from an African American designer.
3: Quilts.
2: Her name is Alexis.
3: I'm gonna look her up because she's amazing.
2: She is a black owned designer of quilts, and she's amazing. And so we were gifted that. It was just a beautiful weekend. But my soapbox.
0: Yes, ma'am.
2: So Attorney Johnson and I were sitting out on the rooftop of the hotel, just enjoying the night. When I tell you it was one of the most beautiful nights, the sky was so blue. I'm going to show you a picture. That's how pretty it is. And for my people who are on Facebook.
3: You can actually see the stars.
2: Yes. And if you're on Facebook, I'm going to put the picture of the sky of that night below, because it was a beautiful sky. So if you're on Facebook, go to Ursula Joy Woods and you can log in live to be able to see myself as well as Monika and Bev. So when we were sitting out there, I was, you know, in my feelings. Send that to Bev. Bev, Monika is going to send you the link to the quilts. But when we were on that rooftop, I was in my feelings. I was in my feelings about a couple of issues. And I was talking to Attorney Johnson about it. And I was sharing with her that, oh, I don't think this is going to work out. And I think this is going to be bad. And we had a bad experience with a similar situation. And I think this situation is going to not turn out well. And then Attorney Johnson said, well, that's a possibility. She said, but also, what if it all works out?
0: Mm. Mm.
2: What if it all works out for our good?
0: Yeah.
3: Because that's a possibility too.
2: Absolutely. What if things go exactly as planned? What if the pivot that God shows you is the pivot that's necessary for you and your journey? Right?
0: Right.
2: What if the denial still is working out for your good because it redirects you onto the path that you need to be on? So I would like to say to my viewers today, what if it all works out for your good? What if that thing that is on your heart, the thing that you have been contemplating, the thing that you have been working on, what if it works out for your good? What if the dream of owning a home or becoming debt free, what if that's a possibility? What will that look like for you? What do you anticipate to feel, to experience? And are you open to the possibility that it just may not look exactly the way you want it to look? But guess what? It did deliver when it needed to deliver. Attorney Johnson, what inspired that? You want to share with us?
3: Well, I actually, when you were talking about that, I was recalling a conversation that I had on yesterday with my boo. And we were just talking about, we heard this podcast that was really powerful. Mm-hmm. And one of the things that the individual talked about was focus. Mm-hmm. And the example was, you know, imagine driving a car. You know, if you're learning to drive a car, the instructor is going to tell you, don't look at the curb. Don't look at the white line, because if you look at the white line, you're going to veer toward the white line. Mm-hmm. Right. So you always look to the place where you actually want to go. Mm-hmm. And the car will actually follow suit. And so when you were talking about that, I was just thinking that if we would just flip it sometimes, mm-hmm. we flip our focus, mm-hmm. and instead of focusing on the lack so much, mm-hmm. you know, because when we focus on the lack, guess what? Lack comes.
2: That's right.
3: Because that's where all of our energy is going. But, you know, let's flip it. Let's focus on, like you said, that possibility of the positive, the thing going all the way right.
2: That's right.
3: You
2: know?
3: So I think if we would shift our focus that way, just as driving a car, once we shift our focus, mm-hmm. there goes, you know, the car, here goes our body, here goes our life.
2: That's right. Yeah. So to quote Martin Luther King, faith is taking the first step, even when you don't see the whole staircase. So faith is taking that first step, mm-hmm. even when you don't see the whole staircase. And so that's what we're talking about today. Remain in faith in spite of what you may think. What we learned at Bev Johnson Church was keep your head to the sky. Mm-hmm. So, and if you want to see the picture, I'm going to post it on social media right now. So thank you for allowing us to say our soapbox, Bev.
0: I love the soapbox.
2: Thank you.
0: And especially with faith, because that's my thing. I believe in faith. And when I leave this show every day, I tell everybody, keep the faith.
2: That's right.
0: Because if you don't know what faith is, faith is the substance of things hoped for and the evidence of things not seen.
2: That's right. Amen. We can put a benediction on that.
0: I know. Okay, pass the plate.
2: I know, right? Today is part two. We're so excited. Today is part two of our series on We Are Doing a Checkup of your financial documents. So we're getting ready to get into that. So please make sure before, because Bev has lots of things she wants to go over with us.
0: Yeah.
2: We have lots of questions from last time. So this is our part two.
0: Yeah.
2: So we're going to make sure you have your deed, your will, your trust, if you have one, your life insurance, beneficiary information, your retirement, beneficiary information, your bank account information, your power of attorney, as well as your health care directive. So make sure, and pen and paper. So make sure we're telling you at the top to have all of that together. And then, but we're going to start with Ms. Bev. Ms. Bev,
0: start with these emails, because listeners, remember I told you last time they were here that we would do the emails. So we are starting off with the emails. So here we go. It says, hello, ladies. Can the person and they put in parentheses me, establishing a trust, be named trustee with a successor trustee named in the event of death. That way, if I want to move something back in my name, I can.
3: Absolutely. And that is exactly what we recommend. When we're talking about a revocable living trust, we are saying that you as the grantor, you're creating this trust, you want to maintain control over it. So as long as you're living, you're going to be the trustee. And then when you pass away, you have already named that successor trustee that would take over in the event of your death. That is exactly what a revocable living trust is. So absolutely, the answer is yes. And if I might add, because the comment said, in case I want to move things in and out, once the trust is created and funded, we'll talk about that. But once the trust is created, as the grantor, you will and the trustee, you will have the ability to move assets in and out. You may want to sell property. You may want to buy property and title it in your trust name. But you'll have that flexibility with a revocable living trust. That was a great question.
0: All right. Our next question. Could you ask the legal team I am about beneficiaries and POD family members? Is this still something that you suggest? I'm following up on my own account and sent my bank, First Horizon, a request who I had listed. This is the second time this bank has removed this vital information from my account. What can be done besides closing the account?
3: Well, you know, let's start with what the individual said initially. Mm-hmm. She asked about whether or not it's still necessary. Is this still a thing that we need to do? Or has the advice changed? And what I'm going to say is unequivocally yes. If you have an opportunity to name a beneficiary on any account, life insurance policy, an investment account, a 401k, an IRA, a CD, you have the opportunity to name a beneficiary in the event that you don't spend all of the monies that are in the account. And it's free of charge, right? Banking institutions are not going to charge you a fee to name a beneficiary. They're also not going to necessarily tell you that you need to do it. And so, if you're under the sound of my voice and you have a checking account or you have a savings account, you need to ensure that you have a pay on death beneficiary named. Why is that important? Because your family may need to get immediate access to your, you know, that account for the funeral services, for whatever needs that there may be. And we don't want to wait 45 days or longer because now you have to open an estate. And let me tell you, there is a 45-day waiting period to open up an estate, okay?
0: Wow.
3: A small estate. And okay, so if you need access to those funds immediately, your family will not be able to get access. And I don't care if it's $100.
0: Right, or 50.
3: Or if it's $1. It's yours. It belongs to your family. And we're not going to just let it go away. So yes, absolutely name a beneficiary. And then the second thing that she indicated is that for some reason her beneficiaries are getting removed.
0: Right.
3: Before I would close the account, I would probably address that with the bank manager because it could be, you know, some computing error. You know, I would definitely address that with the bank manager. And for those of you at other banking institutions, I bank with a couple, but one of them is Bank of America. And I know for certain, you can actually go online. You know, if you have online banking and you can see your account, you can go online and update your beneficiaries. For every account you have, you want to name a beneficiary. This will avoid probate. Okay? This will avoid probate.
0: Uh-huh.
3: Unless you name a minor. We'll talk about that later.
0: Yeah, because I always go back, Attorney Monica, think about what my mother had to do with my grandmother, because my grandmother didn't have her names, and then she'd go to, and had to wait to get the money out.
3: Yes, you have to wait, and sometimes, you know, it's cost prohibitive, you know, because there are court costs when you have to, you know, open a small estate. At a minimum, you're going to have to pay $352 to open up an estate. Then you're likely going to have to pay a bond premium. And sometimes, you know, there's, you know, $500 or $600 in the account.
0: Okay.
3: You know, and so it becomes cost prohibitive. And so, you know, you want to make sure you name a beneficiary, because that's potentially money lost. And $500, I don't know if that's not a lot of money to you. I could use it right now.
0: Yes, ma'am.
3: You know, because $500 is $500. Yeah. That's grocery. That's gas. That's a bill. And we don't want to just lose it because we're not planning. And this is something very simple that you can do.
2: I have a question from our Facebook viewer. They want to know, does the money... thank you for your question, Ms. Sheila. They want to know, does the money gain interest if it is in a trust? So maybe you should break down what does money being in a trust actually mean? Oh, and I'm sorry. One other thing I forgot to mention at the top of the hour, because Hugh Balthrop is listening
3: in. Hi,
2: fiancé.
3: That's her.
2: Fiancé, my man. I would like to say happy anniversary to Hugh Balthrop and I. We are celebrating 4 years. Hugh Balthrop and I are celebrating 4 years of being together, and now we're engaged. So
0: congratulations.
2: Shout out to Mr. Balthrop. All right.
3: I love this question, Bev.
0: Okay.
3: I love this question because, you know, we hear this term trust, trust account, trust estate, and she's a trust fund baby. What does that mean? And so individuals automatically think trust means that I've opened up a trust account, meaning a bank account or an investment account, right? But a trust is so much more than that. The trust is the legal entity that you create to hold the assets. So yeah, you may have an account that you title in the name of the trust. You may even have a home or real property that's owned by the trust. You may have a life insurance policy, you know, that the trust will receive. And so the question was whether or not, if I open up a trust, the money in the trust will gain interest, and that question can be answered with, it will be it is whatever type of account that you decide. If you go and open an investment account with Merrill Lynch, and because now we've created your legal entity, your trust, you can title it in the trust, then Merrill Lynch will show you what your projections are. You know, if you open a money market account in the name of the trust, right, whatever those money market rates are, or if you open a CD account in the name of the trust, again, whatever those CD rates are. So we need to start thinking of the trust in a more holistic way. It is the instrument. It is the entity that will hold all of these assets for your benefit. And keep in mind, you're managing them for your own benefit. So I hope that answers the question. But that was a good question, Facebook.
0: Yeah. Good question. All right. Next question, JJ wanted to know, ladies, can you give a price range for wills and trust? Can you give a price range for wills and trust?
3: I can tell you that it could be very costly not to do anything. And so when we're looking at expense, just keep that in mind. Also keep in mind that with offices like ours, we believe in our products so much, and we believe in the need for these services, that we are willing to work with you on pricing, whether that is setting up a payment plan. But, you know, if I could just give general numbers, an estate plan, depending on what's included in it, can run you, you know, from a couple of $100s to a couple of $1,000s. It just depends.
0: Yeah. So, but they can call your office and get more information.
3: Yes, yes. And keep in mind that every estate plan is customized to your needs.
0: Okay.
3: And so, yes, please give us a call at 901-541-HELP. That's 901-4357.
2: 901-541-4357.
0: That's right.
2: Yep.
0: A listener called me yesterday, wanted your number.
2: Oh, thank
0: yeah.
2: you.
0: Yeah, well,
2: thank
0: I was talking to another
2: that.
0: Guest.
2: Right. Yeah. Appreciate that.
0: Yeah. All right. You all love
3: These
0: this.
3: These are great questions.
0: You love this question because this question was from our girl,
2: okay,
0: Priscilla Reed.
2: Oh, I love her.
0: From United yeah. Housing. And Priscilla said, attorneys, I believe most people are aware of wills and trusts are needed. Mm-hmm. However, affordability is a primary reason people do not have these documents. Please give them some idea of the cost you did or wills and trusts. Oh, and about these documents are required even if you don't own any real estate.
3: Yes.
2: That's a great point. So I think it's important for everyone to realize that there are options other than an attorney to be able to handle your estate planning. Attorney Johnson made it a point today when we were driving in saying that she definitely wanted to share with the community one of what we call a self-help option. We are not believers in AI when it comes to creating a will or a trust in Shelby County. Shelby County specifically, we're in Memphis, Tennessee, if you're listening to us. And that is because of the strict requirements that judges have concerning the documents. And we talked about that during our first podcast on this topic. Mm-hmm. So one of the things that you can do that is free is A, you can definitely have a POD, a payable on death. You go to your bank, you let them know that you have a beneficiary to your finances. If you were to pass away, they of course do not have immediate access. The second thing that you can do on your own that is absolutely free is you can have a holographic will. There are certain requirements that go along with that.
3: Yes.
2: Attorney Johnson, I don't know if you want to check if we got it from Chastity yet, but with a holographic will, it has to be 100% in your handwriting. It is a legal document that you would count as your will, but it has to be 100% in your handwriting. And there are some other requirements, and we'll go through those at the end of the show. So you can have a will and estate planning for free if you have a holographic will, which we will give out that information towards the end. You can have a POD. You can also make sure that you're looking at the beneficiaries on your insurance policies to ensure that they indicate who you desire them to be. Because you hadn't been married to JoJo since 64.
0: Right.
2: Okay. JoJo yeah. been gone.
0: Yeah.
2: You know, Big Daddy is in there now. So right. we need to change and up our will, you know? So there are some free options. And last but certainly not least, her question was, make sure that we impress upon the community that whether you have real estate, land or not, you still need a will because you have a legacy. You have money that's in savings. You have furniture. You have jewelry. You have precious items that your family definitely desires. And they want to hear from you. What does end of life look like for you? Okay. We have a DNR, which is do not resuscitate if you're going to wake up in a vegetative state. We also have people who are coming in now that are saying that, let me back up. If you have dementia, this is what we're told. I'm not a medical doctor.
0: Mm-hmm.
2: If you have dementia and your body begins to shut down, you are preparing for your ultimate passing, then you will start rejecting food. So there are certain mindsets that says that if I am not voluntarily eating, do not feed me with a feeding tube because I'm going to receive this as my natural body beginning to shut down. Now, of course, if I ask for food, please feed me. But if I only eat 2 spoonfuls, then that's an indication that your body is starting to shut down. And so you may be do not incubate. A DNI, you may do not resuscitate, do not feed you by artificial means if you reject being fed, if you have dementia and you're going to be maintained in that state. So these are the type of things that we need to know what your desires are, whether you have a house or not. And then you may say, I told my sister, I told my daughter. Does that work, Attorney Johnson, when they say, well, I told my mama what I wanted?
3: Let me tell you how much it does not work. I have more often than not individuals that will leave like the oldest daughter on the bank account as the pay on death beneficiary. Mm-hmm. And just say verbally to everyone, well, you know, Susie is on the account, but Susie knows what to do. Mm-hmm. And so when the family comes in to us and says, hey, Susie knows that this is what mom said, we have all the witnesses. None of that is going to matter because why? When mom only puts Susie on there as the beneficiary, then only Susie is going to receive that inheritance. And there are no instructions for her. She's just the beneficiary. She can gratuitously choose to share with her siblings or not. And so, no, you do not want to just go on verbal conversations with the family because that will not hold up in court.
2: And then I had another question. They're asking, why are we against adding a child to the title to your home and an adult child to your home? Why are we against that?
3: Do you want to?
2: No. Oh, you,
3: well,
2: yeah, no, you
3: yes.
2: can tell.
3: Well, I for a number of reasons. Number one, once you do that, there are no reversing. There's no way to reverse it unless the individual that you have granted that authority to or granted that property to will transfer it back to you. So why is this important? Because in the moment, we feel like we want to add someone to our property. You know, I'm sick or this person is nice to me. Mm-hmm. But two years from now, when this person is not nice to you or this person mm-hmm. is struggling with the substance abuse and you say, I want my house back and you come to us, I'm going to say there are no takebacks. The only way we get your house back is that person transfers it back. So that's number one. Number two, whenever you add an individual or transfer property to an individual, then that becomes property of theirs that is subject to their creditors and their any liens and judgments that they may have. And so the other thing is you don't want to name your adult child, put your adult child on your property, and there's a $60,000 judgment against that adult child. The moment you transfer your hardworking, you know, earned property to that child, that $50,000 lien or judgment becomes a problem of yours. And so that's another reason. And then number three, there's just a better way to do it.
2: Well, hold on. Then also home buyer programs. If you add your child to your home just to say, well, I just want to avoid probate. I want to be able to give them their inheritance now, even though you're living in the home, then you make them ineligible for home buyer programs because they currently own a home, even if they're not on a mortgage. The fourth reason is because if they do become in a position in which they have to file bankruptcy, the equity in your home becomes in question. The equity in your home becomes a question. And it can't be something as simple as, oh, well, I'm just going to quit claim them back off the house. Because remember, they have to sign off on that. And if they're trying to get into the bankruptcy and they don't disclose that, that places your home in a vulnerable position. So, and I know you may say to yourself, my child would never, I had a man tell me that recently, my child would never file bankruptcy. I understand that your child would never intend to file bankruptcy. I really do. I mean, I don't have an intention either. Neither does anybody within the sound of my voice or who is in this room. However, life happens, right? And when life happens, a company shut down, because I'm going to tell you this right now. I never thought Nike would have to fold in Memphis, Tennessee. Mm-hmm. But some of the highest paid individuals that were doing very well at Nike are now being laid off mm-hmm. because of the shutdown. So we don't know what tomorrow will bring. We will have faith and hope in that it will all turn out well. But if it does not, then you have to remain conscious that bankruptcy may be an option for your child, but you remove that option when you add them on title to the home. And then the final reason is you just call Monica at 901-541-HELP.
3: Yes.
2: 541-4357, and she can put them in that will, put them in a trust so you can avoid probate and you won't have to bump into any of these issues.
0: All right. We're going to take a break. And come back. Oh, this is good information. Mm-hmm. And get the rest of these emails here. If you've just tuned in this day, we are talking with the attorneys, Attorney Ursula Woods and Attorney Monica Johnson. If you do have a question or two for them, we invite you to call 901-535-9342, 800-503-9342, 833-535-9342 will get you in to us. 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
1: Or 1070 WDIA, I'm R&B historian Tyrone Dubois with a moment in music history. The song at number 5 from RSO Records that crossed over from the pop charts to the R&B charts was a group from Los Angeles called Player with the first single of their career called Baby Come Back. Overtaking another RSO record on the

0: We're talking with the attorneys, Attorney Ursula Woods and Attorney Monica Johnson is here. I was going to a phone line, so they hung up, but I guess they'll call back. Beverly will call back, but let me finish with these last two. Yeah, these emails. And it says, Attorney Johnson, what is the difference between a warranted deed and a deed you sign at closing? I guess that was for Attorney Ursula. Yeah. Let me say that again. The difference between a warranted deed and a deed you sign at closing.
1: So when you're in closing, you actually sign both deeds, a warranty deed, as well as what she's referring to as a deed of trust. So a warranty deed is a title, it is a transfer of title. I apologize. So a warranty deed is the same as a special warranty deed, a quick claim deed. It is all for you to transfer title from one person or one entity to another person or another entity. Then you have, and that's what put you on title. That's what gives you ownership in the actual home or in the land. And so then as a result of having the title, you can then transfer it to someone else. But remember, Attorney Johnson brought up that when you have a quick claim deed, a warranty deed, or any other type of deed or transfer, it is a one-way street. So once Attorney Johnson puts me onto her house, the only way for her to get that house back is if I sign it. Right. So, for example, to my fellas, oh, you love Miss Mary. Miss Mary is the one. Oh, my gosh. She is finer than wine. You add her to the title to the home. But the only way that you can get her off of your home, if you have a discrepancy or have an argument or altercation, is if she signs. So these are things to be conscious of. Number two. So she wants to know, do you sign a warranty deed at title? I mean, at closing? Yes, you do sign a warranty deed if you're selling a property. If you're purchasing a property, you will receive the deed of transfer. You will receive the warranty deed. The second type of deed is a deed of trust. In Shelby County, we call it a deed of trust. In Arkansas, it is called a mortgage. So a deed of trust is a mortgage. A mortgage can also be used as a deed of trust. And then what is a deed of trust? It is an actual lien that is on title to your home that places a lien on there from the lender. So if you borrowed money and then that person said, well, hey, I want it secured. You know, what is the promise that you're going to pay me back? You say, well, I signed a promissory note. Yes, you signed a promissory note, but at the same token, you need to place a lien on title to that home so in case you have to foreclose. And that is called a deed of trust. So you will sign a warranty deed, which is a deed of transfer, as well as a deed of trust, which is a lien that is placed on title to the home. Those are the two different documents.
0: All right. All right. And let me see.
1: We got one more question.
0: One more question, email, and then Beverly is back. So hold
1: on. Hello, Beverly. We got her back.
0: Yeah, got her back. It says, hello, ladies. I've seen a post on Facebook recently about having a will is not a good idea. Have you seen it? If so, what are your thoughts on it, Angela?
2: Okay, I have not seen the post about having a will not being a good idea, so I'm not familiar with the context in which that statement was made. Mm-hmm. But I will say this. If you are in a blended family, or if you know for certain your next of kin or the individuals who stand to inherit from you based on state law are not the individuals that you desire to inherit, it behooves you at a minimum to have a will. For my single individuals out there who do not have children, have you thought about who is your next of kin? Is it your sister? Is it your brother? Is it your mother? And is that who you desire it to be? So when you're asking me, is a will a bad thing? A will can be a great thing because it can prevent unintended heirs from inheriting your property. So it's not terrible. It's been used for centuries. But A will is a document that will have to go through a probate process because it has to be authenticated as your wishes. And once that's done, court oversees to make sure that your wishes are adhered to. It's not a bad document.
1: But I do want the young lady who asked that question or anyone else, if you have the video where they are anti-wills, DM me Ursula Joy Woods on Facebook, Ursula Joy Woods on Instagram, UJ Woods ESQ on Instagram. I would love to see that particular video, and then we can address that the next time we're on the show and address each and every point. Because if you do have a will, it can be contested. And the same thing with a trust. If you have any legal document, someone can come back and say, hey, we don't agree. Mom signed this under duress. It is not true and accurate to what her wishes are. So there are no guarantees in anything in America because you can object to everything.
0: Okay. Thank you, Angela, for that email, and do that. Go to our phone lines. Beverly is back. Hi, Beverly.
3: Hey, good morning, Bear.
0: Good morning. How are you, sister?
3: I'm well. Well, it's afternoon. I just looked at the clock.
0: Yeah, it's afternoon now.
3: Yeah, good afternoon, Attorney Ursula and Attorney Monica.
1: Good afternoon.
3: September 22nd, show did roll around fast.
0: It did.
1: Oh, my goodness.
2: Did you do your homework?
3: I'm sorry?
2: Did you do your homework?
3: Yes, and I do have two questions.
2: Okay.
1: Yes, ma'am.
3: Okay, I was looking at the date on our wills, and it was done in 2014. There have been no changes, no deaths, no divorce, no change in property. Nothing has changed. Do wills need to be updated ever so many years if there has not been a change?
2: That is a great question.
1: First off, before Attorney Johnson answers, I just want to say thank you for doing your homework. Thank you for being a consistent listener. We appreciate that, and that just warmed my heart.
2: Yay!
3: Well, I enjoyed you all giving us this information because it's important. A lot of us, we're not familiar with all of this, and when you all come on, you all are doing a great service for free.
0: Thank you.
3: Thank you all.
2: All right, that was a great question. Just to repeat, she has a will that she executed over a decade ago, but there are no changes. Nothing significant has happened in her life. Her wishes are still the same. And is there a need for her to update her documents? No, there's not. You know, unless there's a different strategy, there is not. What you need to know is that a will, it does not expire. There's no statute of limitations on your will. So let's say mom created a will in 1980, and I've probated wills that were 30 years old. They never updated it, and all of their wishes were the same. We've probated that will
1: successfully
2: without any problems, as long as it meets those requirements that we talked about in the last session. Then you can always probate the will. So your 2012 or 2014 will, it's not stale. You know, what we say is we'd like for you to always think when major events happen in your life, you know, a birth of a child, a death of a family member, moving to a new location, purchasing real property.
1: What about marriage?
2: Marriage. Those are major events that should cause you to look at your plan, to make sure that plan still meets your needs. And in your case, it does. And so there's no need to worry. You have secured your legacy.
3: Okay. My second question. Every time you all talk about a trust and you say, when you do this trust, you put everything in this trust. You're turning everything over to this trust. And it's managed by a trustee. Is that right?
2: Yes, ma'am, but you're your own trustee.
3: Wait a minute, I'm confused.
2: Okay.
3: I thought you have an assigned trustee.
1: You can. That is true.
3: I mean, so are you saying that you can still be in charge of your trust?
2: Absolutely.
3: You don't have to assign a trustee?
2: Absolutely. You can still be in charge of your trust. In fact, you know, I recommend it. You know, that okay. Especially if it's a grantor's trust, you're doing this for purposes of your estate plan. You want to avoid probate court, and you want to make sure that your assets pass to your children seamlessly without any probate oversight. Then yes, in situations like that, it is recommended that you continue, because, I mean, it's your property that you put in the trust. You created the trust. You're managing it for your benefit while you're living. So if you want to spend money out of your trust, if you want to sell property out of your trust, you manage it. And then you have named a successor trustee who will take over in the event of your incapacity or your death. But absolutely, okay. you can maintain control.
3: Okay, I may have misunderstood, because I thought you said once you set up a trust, you know, the trustee controls everything. And I was wondering, if that's the case and the trustee does something illegal, do you have any recourse if everything has been turned over into the trust and managed by a trustee? But I think you just answered that question, that you can still manage.
2: But that's still
3: trust.
2: A good question about legal recourse, because you'll still have successor trustees, right?
3: Okay.
2: When you're no longer here, let's say you have appointed your sister, because your sister, you can trust her with your life. But by the time you're no longer here and your sister is your successor trustee, she's not as well as she was, and she's being influenced by a bad actor. Okay.
3: Mm-hmm.
2: And so she is making decisions that are not, you know, consistent with your instructions. And you're saying that is a concern. And there is legal recourse, because a trustee is a fiduciary. And that means that's a high level of responsibility that you have, because you are handling or potentially over someone's financial affairs. And so in probate court, in order to even serve in a fiduciary capacity, you could not have been convicted of a felony. You know, you have to, you know, show that you are upstanding. And so I would think that when you're considering who you want to name as your trustee, at a minimum, you would do what the court does and says, hey, does this person have financial issues? Is this person have a criminal background? And not choose those individuals. But if someone runs away with the money, yes, there's legal recourse against that individual.
1: Even with a power of attorney, you can have a breach of a fiduciary duty. So, for example, you're laying in your hospital bed, you gave your daughter power of attorney. Your daughter cannot legally transfer title from you into her own name, because that would be a breach of fiduciary duty, because that would be for a self-serving purpose. So there are laws in place to protect you if your trustee or your power of attorney acts in bad faith.
3: Oh, okay. All righty. Just learn stuff more and more.
1: And that's right.
3: It.
1: And thank you for listening in and getting your homework.
0: Hold on, callers and listeners, as we take this break. The ladies are working today. They're working hard for you today. Attorney Monica Johnson is here. Attorney Ursula Woods is here. They are talking with us about trust and wills. You need to know this information as we go to the other side of the Bev Johnson Show on WDIA.
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0: We are rocking and rolling on this Tuesday, September 22nd, 2026. We are talking wills and trusts with the attorneys, Attorney Ursula Woods, Attorney Monica Johnson. Ladies, we are going to our phone lines to talk to our listeners. Thank you for waiting. Hi, caller.
1: Beverly Elaine of the Johnsons. How you doing?
0: I'm doing well, Prince of the Charles.
1: Say my name. Attorney Johnson and Attorney Wood.
2: Hello. Talk to me.
1: It is so great to hear your ladies' voices today. Hey, I'm going to make it quick. It's a two-part. The first one is a compliment to you ladies for the workshop that you put in last time you were here on the air, and I did exactly what you told me. Now everything that's listening anyway, but now
0: he's breaking up. You're breaking up, Prince. I know you're driving.
1: I want to thank you, lady, for it.
2: Thank you. We were just saying that you're moving, so we didn't hear you for a second, but thank you for the compliment. We appreciate you for listening.
1: Okay, I just want to let you thank you, ladies, for doing that, because you didn't have to do that, giving us free advice. So I know your time and effort that you put in, that is money. But I want to thank you, ladies, for doing that. My second question is, when I did this, I found out, you know, after I got the information from you and I ran with it, and when I got down to the office, it was so easy. This is my question to you. It seems like anyone, if they really wanted to take property from someone, that they could snatch it up just that quick. I mean, really wasn't a lot of IDs was asked. It was mostly your questionnaire. And I wanted to ask you, is that something that still plays in today with dealing with property and people stealing property?
2: Is what still your phone? What is what still doing? What was still in property?
0: He's saying, is that still today? People are stealing property.
2: You know what? That's a great question. The theft of actual land and homes has slowed down. I would hope and pray it was due to our diligent efforts, along with the Memphis Police Department, and trying to prosecute these crimes, because it got on my last nerve that someone would have the audacity to steal another person's house. But what does continue to move, meaning strangers who do it, but what still happens till this day is you will steal, not you, sir, but people will steal property from their mom, mm-hmm. from their step-parents, from their grandparents, from then definitely from their sisters and brothers. I have seen some of the most atrocious things happen. It is disgusting. Some sisters and brothers that were closer than close, and now they are no longer close because the sister decided she wanted to steal the mom's property. So does it happen? Yes, it happens a lot within families. That's the reason why it's important for you to have a will or a trust. So then that way, everyone knows that there is already legal paperwork in order. You can't go snatching up property and preparing fake documents in order to move forward. So yes, stealing property amongst family members still does occur, but the crime of criminals just simply stealing a random stranger's house, that has slowed down severely. Thank God for that.
1: Okay, let me ask you this one last question, Bev, and I'll leave you, lady. Mm-hmm. Which one is best for me? Would the will be the better, or the trust would be best for me?
3: Well, it's going to depend on what your goals are.
0: He has children.
3: You know, do you want to avoid probate court? What type of assets are we talking about? Is it only real estate that you'll be transferring? Because, you know, there are some shortened probate processes when we're just talking about real estate. Are you in a blended family? Do you need a structured trust for a minor who might be one of your beneficiaries? And so you're asking, is a will or a trust best for your situation? It really does depend. And this is what I say when I say every estate plan is customized for the individual based on where you are and what your goals are. I have some people say, I just want to make sure that my child always has a place to stay. You know, and mm-hmm. so we may need to do, you know, a trust for certain, you know, put the home in a trust, give the child a temporary occupancy sub-trust, but, you know, it just depends.
2: Okay.
1: Okay. I'm just curious because, like Bev just mentioned, I do have children, but I love my children. Don't get it wrong. I love each and every one of my children. But there's one in particular that I feel is more responsible than the others. And my question, that's the individual that I would love to leave everything to, because I know that person, that individual will be responsible.
0: And you can do that.
1: If I left it there.
0: You can do it.
1: Okay.
0: All right.
1: Well, I appreciate it. Thank you, ladies, for allowing me to speak. Have a beautiful, blessed, and safe and healthy day. Thank you again.
2: Thank you, Prince Charles. We appreciate it.
0: You're welcome. Common man.
2: Happy birthday to you. Happy birthday to you. Happy birthday.
0: Tomorrow.
2: Early birthday, Common Man.
4: Listen at them girls.
2: I know. But Attorney Johnson really is the one who, because she was in the choir.
3: Yes, she was in the choir.
2: Her and Bev.
0: Yeah. World famous acapella choir.
4: Right. Oh, you know what? Oh, you know, thank you all so much. But guess what, attorneys?
2: Yeah.
4: Bev didn't put in a note. And everybody in the city talk about how well she can sing.
2: I know.
4: Come on with it, Bev.
2: We're going to have to get her to sing a tune one day.
0: What are you doing
2: tomorrow's special, Common Man?
4: I'm going to take it easy. Tomorrow, we'll be going out on the weekend. Actually, we're going to go out Friday this year for my birthday because we have a wedding Saturday. So we usually do everything on Saturdays, but we're going to go Friday for my birthday. And then the wedding will be Saturday.
2: The wedding?
4: You know,
2: you going to a wedding or are you getting married?
4: Uh-huh. Well, how am I getting married? And you just said you're going to get married sometime soon.
2: Look at you. Yes, sir.
4: No, it's somebody. It's somebody. Somebody else's wedding. Yeah. Hey, but listen.
2: Yes.
4: I want to share a story with you all, based on something that I heard you say earlier. And again, I want to say that you all say things and put out a little information that is so vital and important for us to know or be aware of. And you spoke earlier about the resuscitation.
2: Mm-hmm.
4: And so, like I said before, when I was in the hospital, suffered the brain tumor. I landed in a coma for four months.
2: Oh,
4: afterwards,
2: wow.
4: I ended up going to a rehab and nursing home center. And throughout that time period, evidently, someone had to speak with some of my family about if this was to happen, if that was to happen, blah, blah, blah, what should we do? One of the questions was, I guess, should we resuscitate? So the person said, well, no. I don't know if it was based on religious beliefs or the fact that sometimes, you know, once I talked to the doctor, they said that depending on the condition of the person, their age, how vital they may be or how vibrant they may be, the bones may be weak or whatnot, you could end up in worse shape than the person already was if they, you know, live, you know. So anyway, once I talked to the caseworker and found out that the answer was no, I said, no, change that. You know, I would like for someone to try to save me, you know.
2: Mm-hmm.
4: So the moral of what I'm getting to is this. Like y'all said, had a conversation because I had never had the conversation with anybody. My decision was left in somebody else's hands.
3: That's right.
2: Right.
4: Whether you will live or die.
2: Mm.
4: Right. I wasn't able to make the decision for myself.
2: Mm-hmm.
4: Right. And how you live, right. And so that conversation is very important. Sometimes I believe we think or figure, well, nothing like that would ever happen. You know, we don't know.
2: Correct.
4: I went to the hospital attorneys because I was having a headache. And I ended up in a coma for 4 months.
2: Are you serious?
4: Yes, ma'am. Yes. Yes. It ended up in a rehab for a year.
2: Wow.
3: Oh, my
4: God. So you never know. That's why I say to you all that some of the things you bring up are so important. And I appreciate it. And I just had to call and want to speak on that. Because I experienced that, and I just want to tell people, don't take it for granted because you never know.
3: That's right.
2: I do want to say this. I'm a DNR. I'm a do not resuscitate. But that is if I wake up, I'm going to be in a vegetative state. Now, if I'm just, You know, right. I passed out for a little bit. Please wake me back up. Please. I want to be here.
4: Yeah.
2: So and you see, can have conditions.
4: The good part about your situation, you made that decision for yourself.
3: That's right.
2: Yeah, that is true.
4: You know, and that's your decision. And so my decision was, no, try to save me. Yeah. I understand her belief, but this here is mine right here. Right. So I changed it. But, you know, again, had that conversation. It is important. And I just want to share that with the people.
2: Thank you for sharing. That's and have good. A happy birthday on tomorrow, Common Man.
0: Thank you, Common Man.
4: Thank you a lot. Attorney Woods, I need to speak with you for probably 30 seconds or so after the show. Can you call me once you get back in?
2: Absolutely, I will. I have your number.
4: Okay. All right.
2: Thank you.
4: Appreciate it.
0: Bye-bye. All right. Thank you, Common Man. All right. Ladies, we have more emails. You want to do one?
2: Let's go to the email.
0: All right. Here we go. This is from Loretta. She says, my question for the attorney is, would I need a trust or would my son have to go through probate upon my passing to take ownership of my home? He is my beneficiary. I've never married. He's my only child. He is never married. Have no children.
3: You know, in her situation, I probably would recommend that she have a trust and that she places that home in that trust. As long as she's living, she's the trustee and beneficiary, and then naming her son as the successor beneficiary and the successor trustee. Why am I saying do it that way as opposed to just gifting it to him in a will? Because your son is going to save a lot of money on taxes. If you leave property to a beneficiary in a will, that beneficiary's cost basis, if they ever sell that property, because it was gifted to them, is going to be your cost basis. And so that becomes significant. If mom purchased the home in 1967 for $10,000, that's very significant. Because by the time you sell the home for, you know, $500,000, you know, now you have to look back at the cost basis and you have $490,000 in capital gains that you would have to pay taxes on. And so in that situation, I probably would recommend that I haven't, you know, heard all of their situation, but I probably would recommend placing it in a trust as an asset protection and to also take advantage of those tax benefits and also to prevent from having to go through a probate process. It will easily just transfer to her son.
0: All right. Our next question is from Sherry. Attorney Johnson, Attorney Woods, I just heard the attorneys explain warranty deed and deed of trust. So my question is, when someone quick claim deed property to another person, are you saying that that person was deed transferred to will not to get a deed? Just asking for clarity.
2: What's that last sentence?
0: Let me go again.
2: No, just, yeah.
0: I'm reading like she wrote it.
2: Yes, ma'am.
0: Okay, are you saying that the person that the property was, I guess, deeded or transferred to will not get a deed?
2: Oh, okay. The answer is yes.
3: Yes.
2: No, you will get a deed because I did say that. Anyway, I understand the question.
0: Okay.
2: So if you are on the receiving end of a deed, meaning that Ursula is transferring title to Bev, Bev Johnson will receive the quitclaim deed. Even if it's a warranty deed, you would receive the warranty deed. If it's a special warranty deed or a deed on death, you would receive a copy of that deed or the original. Me, as a person who is given title away, I can have a copy of it. I can even keep the original if I want to, but I won't be on the receiving end of it. And then if for any odd reason she was asking about an actual will, you can even quick claim property that is in a will to someone else. But of course, that would break the will. So if you were saying that it was going to go to Bev and now you quick claim it to Joe, then that house is now going to officially Joe. Bev will never see that house.
3: Right.
2: Because you were going to give it to her in the will, but you end up quick claiming the property to Joe. Bev is officially out because you've already transferred title during your lifetime. So Bev will not receive her inheritance. But the person who is signing the will over to another person, that is the person who will receive the will. But wills are a public record, so whether you have your original will or not, that has no effect on who actually holds title. So long as it is recorded in the county in which the land sits, it is a public record and it will be acknowledged.
0: All right.
2: But if you do have an unrecorded will, I highly suggest, I'm sorry, an unrecorded deed. If you have an unrecorded deed, you need to consider recording it because it is not of official record.
3: And you can lose it.
2: Yeah, right.
3: And now and you that, have no that, evidence you have that no, you own this property.
2: And it would have to go through probate or whatever else the case may be if that person passes away. You should not sit on a unrecorded deed simply because.
0: Okay. Angelo wants to know, if someone assigns their property to a trust, is it correct that you can be removed from the property tax freeze program?
3: Yes. That so what she is, what the question is referring to, the tax freeze program that Shelby County and the City of Memphis offers for our senior citizens. Mm-hmm. And it freezes the taxes at a certain amount so that it's affordable. However, you have to meet certain qualifications in order to get that freeze. Number one, right. I believe you have to be over 65. Uh-huh. You have to have a certain income level
0: right.
3: Before you can be approved. But what happens, and I completely disagree mm-hmm. with the way that Shelby County and the City of Memphis is interpreting the law on this, but who am I? I disagree. But what happens is when you transfer the property from your individual name and now you've placed it in the name of your trust, then you individual no longer owns the property. And so the tax freeze benefit is for the individual. It's for the senior citizen. They do not give the tax freeze for an entity, right? And remember, we're creating an entity. So there is a possibility that you can lose that benefit if you transfer your property to a trust. The reason why I said I disagree with the interpretation is because there's so many cases that say when you're creating an estate plan and you transfer your residence into your trust for estate planning purposes, you still have control over it and all of that, then that is not considered a transfer for purposes of, you know, triggering, you know, a call on your mortgage. It should not be considered a transfer because you still have control over it. But Shelby County does not agree with me, and they said if it's not in your name and it's in the name of the trust, then you no longer qualify for the tax freeze.
0: All right. And this email, is there a statute of limitations to claim a share of your will? And can you sue the people on other will for your share if they have spent your share of the will? God. I know.
3: Right. Okay, I am so sorry that happened. So the question is about whether or not there's a statute of limitations on when you can contest a will or bring to the court's attention that you did not receive your inheritance, that the fiduciary breached their responsibilities. And I'm not quite certain on the statute of limitations piece on how long you have to bring that. I do know with a will contest, there is a statute of limitations, but when you're talking about fraud or fiduciary responsibility, that may be extended.
2: But give us a call at 901-541-HELP. Anything that we share on the air is not legal advice. You have to pay for an actual consultation in order to be consulted on a matter like this. So give us a call at 901-541-4357 so that we can discuss that specifically.
0: Sounds good. We'll take a break. We'll come back. Ladies, you're working today. Mm-hmm. We are talking with Attorney Ursula Woods. Attorney Monica Johnson is here answering your questions on wills and trusts. 535-9342, and you know that's area code 901-800-503-9342. 800-503-9342 will get you in to us. 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
1: And today we've been talking with the attorneys, Attorney Ursula Woods and Attorney Monika Johnson. Ladies, last things that you all want to talk about. We finished all our emails. Thank you, listeners, for the emails. Thank you.
2: Well, I want to give out, we've talked about just a few free tips that I would like to offer, some things that you can do today that do not cost you anything, but can save your family headaches, you know, turmoil, fights, and that is this. Number one, for every account that you own, I cannot say it enough, if it's a check.

0: checking account, if it's a savings account, oh, you forgot about that account at the credit union. For every account that you own, name a pay on death beneficiary. It's free of charge. All you have to do is say who will be the person to receive this asset when I'm no longer here. That's number one, because again, if you do that and you have a plan, you can avoid probate altogether. Then the other piece of advice I'd like to give you is, if you know for certain, again, for example, my single individual who doesn't have children, do you know who the heirs to your estate will be? And is it the person that you would like it to be? If it is not, for instance, you know, it's your sister and your sister don't get along, or it's your mother, whomever it is. If that's not the person you want to inherit your assets, then you can draft a will. It doesn't have to be fancy. It doesn't have to have all the legal jargon in it, but it must meet a few requirements, okay? It has to be completely in your handwriting, not typewritten, not anything that you printed off a sheet of, you know, printed off the computer. Mm-hmm. It has to be completely, solely in your handwriting. In the state of Tennessee, that is called a holographic will. Completely in your handwriting. And you just say who you want to have your assets. You say, hey, I am Monika Johnson. I'm over 18. I'm in my sound mind. Mm-hmm. And this is intended to be my last will and testament.
1: Okay.
0: And then just say what it is that you want, and then leave that original, because it has to be an original, somewhere where it can be found, or with a loved one who would be able to probate that. Now, that doesn't cost you anything, and a holographic will in Tennessee is admissible, but it has to, again, be completely in your handwriting. It does not have to be witnessed, you know. However, at your passing, there has to be at least two witnesses who can attest to your handwriting. Mm. But for now, name beneficiaries on all of your accounts. And if you don't have a plan in place, go ahead and write out a holographic will completely in your handwriting, date it, and sign it.
1: I like that.
0: That's all I have.
1: Yeah. Attorney Woods.
2: To begin, I'd like to thank everybody for tuning in and listening to this two-part series. We're going to have one more install of this series on wills and estate planning, because we're going to bring in a surprise guest who has gotten her trust, and we will interview her, and we're going to actually bring in Nermeen, and that is Attorney Johnson's assistant, so that she can discuss what that's like. So, but we're also going to begin a new series. So we're going to talk to those who are struggling financially, those who are not at the place where they're ready to get a will or a trust, but someone who is trying to clear all of their debt. So the next two shows will be about financing, bankruptcy. If you decide you want to file bankruptcy yourself, we're going to discuss the steps to file bankruptcy yourself, the things that you should avoid. But before then, let's close out this. Getting your legal house in order is not about, and I'm serious about it, it is not about expecting death, okay? We are really talking about being responsible for the life that you have right now, creating a legacy based on the life that you have built. A clear deed is love. A properly executed will, that's love. A thoughtfully funded trust is love. Correcting your beneficiaries on your insurance policies, that's love. A power of attorney, that's love. And leaving your family answers instead of leaving them on a legal scavenger hunt, that is love. So let's not assume. Let's read the documents that we have. Don't just own the legal binder that you got from Attorney Johnson. Make sure you understand the plan. And last but certainly not least, don't wait for an emergency to lock in Attorney Johnson's telephone number. If you're in need of a will or estate planning or a trust, lock in her number now at 901-541-HELP. That's 901-541-4357. And if you're in need of a will, estate planning, give her a call. If you want her to review the documents that you have, give her a call. If you're facing financial struggles, you don't know how you're going to make ends meet, you're facing foreclosure, a repossession, give us a call. If you're trying to transfer title to a home, you want to buy, you want to refinance, you have the power to choose your attorney and you have the power to put my name on your contract. Hashtag put my name on your contract. If you're hurt in an accident, slip and fall, you're at the hospital, you woke up, now your mother is not in her right mind, something had to have gone wrong. They gave her too much anesthesia. They kept her under too long. Give me a call. You have 50 tons of steel to fall on you. Let us fight for your right to live another day. So if you're hurt, call Attorney Erst. Our number is 901-541-4357. And we thank you. Keep the faith, guys. Keep the faith. And remember that you have to. Faith is taking the first step even when you don't see the whole staircase. That is Martin Luther King. That's my final thoughts. Thank you, Bev. Let's set these dates for October.
1: That's right, sister. I thank you both. Attorney Ursula Woods, Attorney Monika Johnson, always. Thank you, sisters, for being here. Look forward to the next time.
2: Thank you, sister.
1: All right.
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1: I want to thank you, callers. I want to thank you, listeners, for joining us this day on The Bev Johnson Show. We really do appreciate you. So until tomorrow, please be safe. Keep a cool head, y'all. Don't let anyone steal your joy. Until tomorrow, I'm Bev Johnson, and y'all keep the faith.

0: this is Stormy, and I want you to join us for WDIA's 78th radio anniversary. 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

What is really going on? First day of autumn. Fall is here. Welcome, everybody. Yeah, first day of fall. All right, we got Shanice Barkays, Peebo Bryson, Gerald Levert on the way. I am Stormy with you. Stormy T Experience is live and on your radio on 1070 WDIA, the heart and soul of Memphis. We got a lot to talk about today. You know what? I got your tickets to the 23rd annual Tri-State Blues Festival. I'll tell you about that first up. And then we'll talk about our 78th anniversary concert. And of course, Wine on the River is coming. So I got a lot to tell you about. You make sure you keep that radio right here on 1070 WDIA. Shout out to my Mary in Milwaukee, my Mary in Texas, Miss Mary Shelby, Miss Delbera and Ava, Carolyn, my BFF, Sharon Humphreys, West Memphis, Pat from Columet Park, Illinois, Miss Fanny Birdlegs, Nurse Beverly and Coach Cox, Dee Moore, Miss Lucille Catron, Miss Cassandra, Miss Anita, her daughter Chandra, August, Crystal, Chopper, E-Man, all the folks that tap in on that app, all the truck drivers, Prince Charles, Ryan, Freddie, Chandra Glasper, Miss Anita from Temple, Texas, Stephen, Miss Freddie, Miss Jewel, Golden Girl, Stephen, Angela, Sydney, Mr. Martin, Mary from Jamaica, Queens, New York, Tusi in Horn Lake, Mississippi, Ken from Mommy, Ohio, Sue Dotson, Marilyn Monroe, Miss Minester, Miss Mary and Archie and Curtis in California, Paula Williams, Holland, Father, Mary Ann Davis, Tia Easton in Hughes, Arkansas, Miss Ann Jarvis, Miss Norma, Rolene Jones, Miss Kosha, and Mad Lady Minerva. All right, let's get to it. Playing the best songs in the world. We're 1070 WDIA.

All right, y'all, stick around. I got Gerald LeVert on the way, and we're going to talk about Wine on the River coming up. I'm Stormy. We're 1070 WDIA, the heart and soul of Memphis. And yes, I got your tickets to the 23rd annual Tri-State Blues Festival. I'm giving them away before 7 o'clock. 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

0: We're playing the best songs in the world. Yes, we're 1070 WDIA, the heart and soul of Memphis. Pointer Sisters, Cecily Wilburn coming up. Y'all stick around. Okay. I'm going to tell you all about our 78th anniversary concert. That is coming. We're pumped and excited about it. We want you to be there, so stick around. And y'all, it's happening. Yeah, the 11th annual Wine on the River, Saturday, October 10th at Tom Lee Park from 5 to 9 p.m. When you get your tickets, you'll get admission, a souvenir wine cup, all the beverage samples, and a portion of the proceeds benefit Door of Hope. So that makes it a party with a purpose. 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That's why they call it Door of Hope. 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

Pointer Sisters in Fire. Yeah. Whitney Houston's On the Way. And I'll tell you what Jasmine Guy is up to. Stick around. We're 1070 WDIA, the heart and soul of Memphis, and our 78th anniversary concert.

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0: everybody. I got your tea coming up. 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I'm Stormy. We're 1070 WDIA, the heart and soul of Memphis. And Jasmine Guy wrote a book.
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1: Yep, we're 1070 WDIA, the heart and soul of Memphis. On the way, we're going to get into it. Some stormy conversations, okay? 901-535-9342, 800-503-9342, 833-535-9342. 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All right, y'all, let's get into what's happening inside of this tea. I'm a little shocked and a little confused, and I would really like to know what the grand jury was presented, because the family of Nolan Wells, the 18-year-old young man who died during a July 4th boating trip on Horns Island,

0: had your shot.
1: Yep.
0: Let them know you had your shot. 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
2: Yeah, Jermaine Dupri. He lost out on that one. But, you know, he had a lot of other bangles and hit makers. Yeah. And Todd Tucker. There's more news surfacing as Todd Tucker takes a lie detector test to prove that he never schemed to take Candy's money. And he also said this: as I look at this journey, I blame myself for what I allowed. 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

is really going on? Hey, everybody, I'm Stormy with you on this Tuesday, September 22nd. I hope that you are good. Y'all all right? Y'all all right? Come on in here. Come on in here. Just FYI, did you know that today is the first day of fall? Yeah, fall's gonna fall up on in here today. It's here, yeah. So I guess the weather change was right on time, huh? Yeah, right on time. Fall said, hello, I'm here to cool things down. Yep, so tomorrow will be the first full day of fall, but today is the first day of fall. Cooler temperatures, too. And it looks like we're going to be pretty cool for a minute now. Okay, fall fell on in here. Yeah. All right. And let me tell you some other things about today, in case you did not know. It is Business Women's Day. Shout out to all the business women out there. Elephant Appreciation Day, National White Chocolate Day, and National Ice Cream Cone Day. Uh-huh. Uh-huh. That's what you got. Yeah, let's start with some Memphis stuff, giving you some information. A lot of people on the shutoff list, y'all, for MLGW or the disconnect list. They said about 12,900 folks. That's a whole lot of people. Whole lot of people. So hopefully everybody will do what needs to be done so they can get it straightened out. Yeah. Shelby County Clerk Lasagna Hall hit the ground running, didn't she? Says her office is making progress on the thousands of unprocessed auto title and tag applications found when the new clerk took office this month. Now, that's really interesting that she jumped on that. I'm curious, why didn't they do that before? And I'm not saying Wanda didn't, but maybe she didn't know. You know what I'm saying? But yeah, she's trying to get that backlog, you know, straight. She told county commissioners after her first week in office that her staff found 34 crates of unprocessed applications from dealers left over from the previous administration. Each contained applications from hundreds of auto sales. So if you bought a new car and you've been waiting on them tags, you might finally get them. Been a minute, hadn't it? Hey, what do you guys know about Kratom? Do y'all know anything about that? I was looking at this story. I thought it was interesting. The Lafayette County Metro Narcotics Team in Oxford, Mississippi, they announced on today that they found packaged kratom after an ongoing investigation into the death of two University of Mississippi students. Yeah, that's what they kratom. And word is the packaged kratom was sold from a retail store. Mm-hmm. Now, we don't know if it's connected to, you know, what happened to those young people, but we do know that there are things about Kratom that maybe people, you know, there were parents that were concerned because their kids were able to go in stores and buy this stuff. So what's happened is you got a lot of states like, for instance, let's talk about the state of Tennessee. Okay. Kratom is illegal in Tennessee. Governor Lee signed HB 1649 into law, officially titled Matthew Davenport's Law. The law enacts a full ban on kratom, including natural kratom leaf derived from a plant. Yeah. That ban took effect this year on the 1st of July. Yeah. In Mississippi, though, there are places that you can buy kratom. It's not, they don't have a ban down there. They do have some, you know, cities that regulate it, but there are a lot of, you know, places where there's no ban. Kratom is legal statewide in Mississippi for adults 21 plus under the Mississippi Kratom Consumer Protection Act, 21 and older. So I do wonder how old were those young people that they found down there? Interesting. But I remember hearing a story about, you know, parents being upset because kids were able to go buy that stuff in the store. That ain't cool. It ain't cool. So we're probably going to hear more about this stuff
as the days go on. We're going to hear more about it. Is it okay to date a young lady? Okay, this is a question for all of y'all. If you're an adult, woman or man, is it okay to date somebody if they're 17 years of age plus 9 months? They're still 17. Still under age by law. I'm just curious what y'all think about it, because Russell Simmons denies pursuing Kamora Lee at the age of 16. Now, I thought that was the story for years and years and years. Anyway, he claims that she was 17 years and 9 months old while he was 35 when they met. Okay. He's basically saying she was almost of age. How come I can't date her? Should you be able to date somebody at, you know, if they're under 18? Because legally she's under 18. I mean, should you be able to date somebody if they're 17 plus a few months? What do y'all think about that? I'm just curious, just asking, because Russell Simmons brought that thing out and people are talking about it on social media. Actually, it's pretty much gone viral with conversation. She was 17 and 9 months and 3 hours, 5 minutes and 32 seconds old is what somebody said. Russ definitely be asking for his 1 cent change back. Bro said, I didn't get the appetizer, just a small meal. Anyway, so people are talking about it. People still saying, basically, she was underage. Why were you dating her at 35 in the first place? I am shocked about the Nolan Wells situation, the grand jury coming back. They ain't found a thing, they said. Nothing to see here, basically. Y'all move it right along, move it along. Y'all been talking about this too much. Stop talking about it. Should the DOJ get involved? Do you feel like there's some foul play? Have you been keeping up with it? A lot of people kind of haven't been keeping up with it as much, but there are a lot of people outraged about the grand jury in Mississippi finding insufficient evidence of criminal wrongdoing in the Nolan Wells case. And I got a question for you. This one comes from Damien. He wrote, my wife is the world's worst side seat driver. Oh, Lord. It's really the only thing that she does that drives me absolutely crazy. I've tried politely asking her to stop. I've tried expressing to her exactly how much it bothers me. Nothing seems to work. So, as a last resort, I decided to insist that she drive us everywhere. And when she does, I do the exact same thing to her. Petty. Ooh, that's petty. Now she's upset, and it's turned into a much bigger deal than me just trying to make a point. I feel like I was right to share my feelings on this, but it seems I've affected every aspect of our lives, even outside of the car. Was he wrong for making his wife drive because she's always telling him how to drive because he said she's the world's worst side seat driver? Do y'all like side seat drivers? Y'all hit me up and let me know what you think about the conversations for today. And let's get into some music, okay? We're 1070 WDIA, the heart and soul of Memphis. Feel free to tap in with me. Tell me what you think. 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

0: WDIA, hello.
1: Yes, indeed, Starman.
0: Yes, Marcus. Greetings and salutations. How are you?
1: I'm doing great.
0: Well, good. I'm glad you're doing great.
1: I said, didn't I tell you they was going to find nobody?
0: Right. You called it.
1: All right.
0: Mm-hmm. But it's not over, because if the DOJ steps in, there could be more investigating.
1: They ain't going to step in. Not going to step in.
0: I don't think they will either. I hate to say that, but I don't have any faith in them stepping in on this case.
1: Correct.
0: Really sad. Really sad.
1: America. This is America.
0: Thank you so much, Marcus. Appreciate you chiming in, okay?
1: All right.
0: All right now. WDIA, hello? Hello, caller, you there?
2: Yes, ma'am.
0: Hey, Clyde, what's going on? Clyde, how you doing?
2: What's going on? I'm hanging on in this storm.
0: All right now. Good. I'm glad. Talk to me, Clyde.
2: Look at this storm. The guy that dated the young girl.
0: Russell Simmons.
2: Yeah, I consider him a pervert. You know, you don't date no child as young. And that was my daughter. I might have had to bust him up, but that's not my daughter. And Stormy, I'm gonna tell you something else. I don't let my wife drive me nowhere. because I already know she always say I'm driving too fast. Tailgating. You know, sometimes I think I got a drive instructor in the car.
0: You got to help her. She your help me.
2: I don't let her drive. You know what? I do the drive. Out of town and in town.
0: All right, Clyde. Thank you so much for chiming in. Yeah, man. We're 1070 WDIA, the heart and soul of Memphis. I feel that brother when he said that his wife is the worst side seat driver, because he's driving and she's always trying to tell him what to do. I do that to my husband sometimes too. I feel him. But hearing it from somebody else makes me see that my husband is probably annoyed when I do that. So it might be a good thing to just stop it. But it's pretty petty for that man to make his wife. He made his wife drive them everywhere. What do y'all think about it? All right, y'all. We're getting ready to hook you up before 7 o'clock with those tickets to our 23rd annual Tri-State Blues Festival. And I know you want to go. So make sure that you keep listening for your chance to win on 1070 WDIA.
3: 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Overtaking another RSO record on the pop charts from the Bee Gees called How Deep Is Your Love. 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I'm R&B historian Tyrone Dubois for the Heart and Soul of Memphis, 1070 WDIA.
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0: 24 hours a day. WDIA, Memphis.
2: I've heard people say that too much of anything is not good for you, baby. But I don't know about that. There's many times that we've loved and we've shared love and made love. It doesn't seem to me like it's enough. It's just not enough, baby.

0: WDIA, hello.
1: Yes, indeed, Don.
0: Yes, Marcus. Greetings and salutations. How are you?
1: I'm doing great.
0: Well, good. I'm glad you're doing great.
1: I said, didn't I tell you they was going to find nobody?
0: Right.
1: Nolan Wellskill.
0: You called it.
1: All right.
0: Mm-hmm. Mm-hmm. But it's not over, because if the DOJ steps in, there could be more investigating.
1: They ain't going to step in. Not going to step in.
0: I don't think they will either. I hate to say that, but I don't have any faith in them stepping in on this case.
1: Correct.
0: Really sad. Really sad.
1: America. This is America.
0: Thank you so much, Marcus. Appreciate you chiming in, okay?
1: All right
0: now. WDIA, hello? Hello, caller, you there?
2: Yes, ma'am.
0: Hey, Clyde, what's going on? Clyde, how you doing?
2: What's going on? I'm hanging on in this storm.
0: All right now. Good, I'm glad. Talk to me, Clyde.
2: Look at this storm.
0: Mm-hmm.
2: The guy that digged the young girl.
0: Russell Simmons.
2: Yeah, I consider him a pervert.
0: Mm.
2: If you know, you don't date no child as young. And that was my daughter. I might have had to bust him up if that's not my daughter. And Stormy, I'm going to tell you something else. I don't let my wife drive me nowhere. Because I already know. She always say I'm driving too fast. Tailgating.
0: Mm.
2: You know, sometimes I think I got a drive instructor in the car.
0: You got to help her. She your help me.
2: I don't let her drive me. You know what? I do the drive. Out of town and in town.
0: All right, Clyde. Thank you so much for chiming in. Yeah, man. We're 1070 WDIA, the heart and soul of Memphis. I feel that brother when he said that his wife is the worst side seat driver, because he's driving and she's always trying to tell him what to do. I do that to my husband sometimes too. I feel him. Hearing it from somebody else makes me see that my husband is probably annoyed when I do that. So it might be a good thing to just stop it. But it's pretty petty for that man to make his wife. He made his wife drive them everywhere. What do y'all think about it? All right, y'all. We're getting ready to hook you up before 7 o'clock with those tickets to our 23rd annual Tri-State Blues Festival, and I know you want to go. So make sure that you keep listening for your chance to win.

0: I'd rather be Jody. Oh, yeah. We're 1070 WDIA, the heart and soul of Memphis. Okay, y'all tapping in on that app. Let me see what you're saying.
1: Good afternoon, Miss Stormy.
0: Hey there.
1: I don't believe that they found them in a box of unregistered tags. I don't believe that. If that was so, don't you think the dealer would have been complaining about it, been to the news? I just don't believe that. They just calmly trying to make their woman look bad and doing it with another black woman. Have a nice day.
0: Okay. Thank you for tapping in on that app. That's interesting. What do y'all think?

0: WDIA, hello.
1: Hey, what's good, Storm?
0: Xia, I can't call it. How you doing?
1: Hey, man, I'm all good, man. Your world, we just visit.
0: All right now. So glad you visiting. Talk to me, Xia.
1: Listen, Storm, listen. If you're not a truck driver or never driven a truck, man, and I think most truck drivers would agree with this, you can't tell us nothing about driving. Nothing. I can't stand passenger seat driver with a passion. Mm. And you can't. The only thing you can tell me is, hey, you might want to avoid Winchester curb. It's an accident. Other than that, you can't tell me nothing about driving. You know what I'm saying? You see, here's the thing. So, First of all, like, you can get a speeding ticket every day of the week.
0: Mm-hmm.
1: iHeartRadio don't care nothing about your speeding ticket.
0: That's
1: all they care about is you got to work on time.
0: That's right.
1: Speeding ticket affect my job. So I will cut you off quick. Man, why you going so fast? Why you going so fast? Man, I cut. Whoa. I got this.
0: You going to regulate.
1: Yes, ma'am.
0: I know that's right.
1: I'll cut you off quick.
0: So what about your woman? You don't like no side seat drivers?
1: No. Baby, sit back. Ride.
0: Okay.
1: Sometimes, man, when me and my old lady ride, I play the game where I could almost predict what another car is about to do before they do it, just based on how they drive it.
0: Wow.
1: You know what I'm saying?
0: Yeah.
1: I'm sorry, it may sound arrogant and cocky, but hey, if you drive a truck, if you've been driving a truck long enough, you done seen it all.
0: Mm-hmm. No, wow, I get it.
1: I can't stand it. Yeah.
0: I get it. Well, thank you, Sir. Good hearing from you, and thank you for tapping in with the show today. Appreciate you.
1: Yes, ma'am, Ms. Storm.
0: All right, now. Bye-bye. All right, now, WDIA, hello.
2: Ms. Storm.
0: Yes.
2: Okay. Mm-hmm. This is what I was going to say. We shouldn't expect equal justice under the law.
0: Mm.
2: The Constitution don't provide that for black folk.
0: Mm.
2: We was 3/5 of a human being when that was written.
0: You don't think it provides that for us now?
2: No, ma'am. Absolutely not.
0: Mm.
2: And I challenge any lawyer that we don't get the equal justice under the law.
0: Wow.
2: I mean, Civil Rights Commission did a study and said we don't get the... We get the worst punishment out of all.
0: Mm.
2: I think it was Harvard or Yale did the same study.
0: Mm.
2: So why? I mean, I thought you mentioned the DOJ, right?
0: Mm-hmm.
2: They ain't not going to give us no justice. You're going to get the same return that you got from Mississippi, not Supreme Court, but the grand jury.
0: Mm-hmm.
2: I mean, I listen at your station quite often. I listen at the listeners calling in, and I'm like, they seem to not understand me.
0: Yeah, it's mind boggling because, you know, every now and then we see a case that, you know, is popular and it does

You know, life is funny when you look at it. Everybody wants love, but everybody's afraid of love. You know, I'm a true believer that

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14: And we are back on this Tuesday, September 22nd. Happy fall, y'all. Yeah, first day of fall is here. Welcome on in to the show. Appreciate you being here on today on Business Women's Day, Elephant Appreciation Day, National White Chocolate Day, and National Ice Cream Cone Day. We up in here today. Appreciate you so very much, like I said, for being here with me. Now, let's get to some things that we're talking about today. I'm talking to you about the Shelby County Clerk, LaSonia Hall, says that her office is making progress on thousands of unprocessed auto title and tag applications found when the new clerk took office this month. Yeah, so she says she's making progress. Reporting to the news. I'm telling y'all what's going on. So a caller called in and said he didn't believe it. What do y'all think? Lafayette County Metro Narcotics Team in Oxford, Mississippi. Kratom, y'all, it's a plant, but it's well, I guess like, you know, marijuana, that's a plant too. Some other things that, you know, anyway, I guess it's kind of maybe a controlled substance. Okay. I'm not sure where it's rated. It depends on, I guess, the state, because the state's regulated. Right here and now in Tennessee, you can't buy kratom. Anybody. You can't. There's a ban on it here, but not in Mississippi. And so on Monday, the narcotics team said that while the law enforcement were investigating the death of two students, they found packaged kratom that was sold from a retail store. And I'm just wondering, because we haven't heard much about kratom. I'm just wondering if it's one of those drugs that should be, you know, outlawed, period. You know, we've heard enough about it that it could be. I don't know if y'all know anything about it. So I'm just curious what y'all think about it. Just curious. All right. And let's see. Temperatures are dropping. We talked about that. A man with an email here, he says, my wife is the world's worst side seat driver. It's really the only thing that she does that absolutely drives me crazy. I have tried politely asking her to stop. I've tried expressing to her exactly how it bothers me. Nothing seems to work. So, at last resort, I make her drive everywhere. Now she's upset and it's turned into a much bigger deal than me just trying to make a point. I feel like I was right to share my feelings on this, but it seems to have affected every aspect of our lives, even outside the car. So he got petty with it. You got to be careful when you get petty like that, fellas. You know, we the kings and we the queens of petty. Women, we can be petty now. If you want to be petty, we can match your petty. We can do it. All right, so we found out that the Nolan Wells case. The family is calling for an autopsy, that autopsy to be released, and the DOJ investigation into the death following the grand jury's decision, because basically they're saying ain't nobody wrong, but Nancy Grace has a few things to say about it. She got a bombshell. What, Nancy?
15: Bombshell tonight. A Mississippi grand jury rejects claims by Nolan Wells's family. Repeat, Nolan Wells claims rejected. Nolan Wells's death ruled a drowning. Also, in this very extensive grand jury report that we have obtained, the four acquaintances on the boat are cleared. They are exonerated through GPS and witnesses. Also, we learn from a careful reading of this grand jury report, Nolan Wells has unexplained bruising on his back.
14: What?
15: And his buttocks.
14: What?
15: And we learned that mark on the back of his occipital was a bruise.
14: Wow.
15: An injury.
14: Mm. Now, what do y'all think about that one? Now that you've heard what Nancy, she got her investigators on the case. They read the grand jury report. Okay. Memphis Man says, what do you expect? Your own black politicians refuse to even sponsor or create legislation or bills to protect you. You think the white ones will? There's no justice for black victims of crime. Nowhere is what he says. Ah, man. Just curious what y'all think about that whole Nolan Wells case. And if she's 17, she's under the age of 18. She's underage. Russell Simmons, he's denying pursuing Kamara Lee at 16. He claims she was 17. But ain't that the same? You know what I'm saying? She's still underage. Ain't that the same? Is it just me? Am I seeing that wrong? Miss Anita, let me see. She said, no, that's like dating your daughter or son. And then she says, yes, I think something is fishy going on with the Nolan Wells case because one of the boys' stepmom is a judge. Mm-mm-mm. All right. We're 1070 WDIA, the heart and soul of Memphis. What do y'all think about the topics today? You can tap in on that app or email me, or you can call and join the conversation. Yep, they're coming to town. Morris Day and the Time. The SOS Band for our 78th anniversary concert.

Doris Day and The Time. You know, they're coming to Memphis. Got to play a little bit of something on The Time for you. Yes, the SOS Band, they're coming to October 25th, Orpheum Theater for our 78th anniversary concert. Get your tickets at Ticketmaster. All right, y'all, let me see. Miss Kosha emailed and she said, "Hey, Stormy, how are ya? I'm wondering, was it the grand jury or the grand wizards that didn't find any foul play in Nolan Wells' death?" Interesting. All right, y'all, we're 1070 WDIA, the heart and soul of Memphis. 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

0: WDIA, hello.
1: Hey.
0: What's going on, Prince Charles? I'm good. How you doing?
1: I'm on the top shelf. A little tired, but still on the top shelf.
0: I know that's right. Yes, you are.
1: Yes, ma'am. Mm-hmm. I'm trying to do it. You know what's been going on, Stormy, in the trucking business?
0: Well, can you put a pin in it before I forget? Because I want to tell you about a show, and I don't know if you told me about it, but have you seen Dyra from Detroit?
1: I have not, so that's a new one on me.
0: Yeah, okay. You need to check that one out. Yeah, it's good. I like it. Okay.
1: Is it on Netflix?
0: No, it's on Paramount.
1: Paramount, I have Paramount. Yeah.
0: Mm-hmm. It's good. Anyway, go ahead, Prince Charles. Talk to me.
1: You know what? I had several drivers that I know, tall cross country that I know, mostly in Miami, well, in Florida and California.
0: Mm-hmm.
1: And they're asking me, they said, Prince, are you planning on going on a strike?
0: Mm-hmm.
1: On the first of the month, October.
0: Yeah.
1: I told him, I said, I hadn't considered it. I know what's going to be taking place, but that's the independent truck drivers, not the company
0: truck drivers. That's what I thought.
1: The company truck drivers are welcome to do so. Mm-hmm. But I said, this is the independent thing that they're doing. And they have every right to do so, just simply because gas prices is over $7, depending on what state you're in. And these guys cannot afford to pay these type of prices. And if they do, they're going to pass it on to the consumer, like yourself and myself.
0: Mm.
1: So sad.
0: It is. It really is.
1: I want to support my brothers out there and everything. But those 3 days that they're talking about, it's not going to be enough.
0: Mm.
1: They're talking 3 days, from the first to the third. If you're going to send a message, you need to send it longer than that.
0: You got to, yeah. I got you, Prince Charles. Thank you for calling in today. I appreciate you.
1: Okay, take care.
0: All right, you too. WDIA, hello.
2: Hey, Storm, how you doing?
0: Hey, I'm good. Mr. Rob, how you doing?
2: I'm doing great.
0: Good.
2: Look, that Nolan Wells case,
0: mm-hmm.
2: It'll probably be just like Gerald Stewart case.
0: Mm.
2: About another year from now, you won't even hear about it no more.
0: I hope not.
2: Yeah, well, we hope not. Just watch what I tell you.
0: Yeah, yeah.
2: It'll be just like Gerald Stewart. Mm. You hadn't heard nothing else about it. Yeah, so let's keep an eye on it.
0: Okay, I'm going to do it.
2: Okie doke.
0: Thank you. I appreciate you, Mr. Rob.

0: Major Harris.
1: Nah, love won't let me wait around here. Hey, everybody, I'm Stormy. We're 1070 WDIA, the heart and soul of Memphis. Are you ready? All right, let's get it. 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What is my classic TV throwback for today?
2: Waldo likes you.
3: Waldo?
2: Yeah.
3: Waldo Faldo?
2: Yeah.
3: Waldo Geraldo Faldo?
2: Yeah. Listen, would you ever consider going out with him?
3: I don't know. Maybe. If he asked...
2: Hold on. See? Maxine says she might go out with him.
4: I know. Maxine says she'll go out with Waldo.
5: Ooh. Yo, Waldo. Maxine says she can't wait to go out with you.
6: Really? When?
5: When?
4: When? When?
3: I don't know. Maybe tomorrow?
4: Tomorrow night, a movie. Tomorrow night, a movie. Pick her up at 7.
5: Tomorrow night, a movie. Pick her up at 7. Bring flowers and candy.

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1: Yes, I do. 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

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And did you know Wine on the River is coming? 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

and soul of Memphis. On the way, I got some things you need to know. All right, I'm Stormy with you. And thank y'all for listening and trying to win those tickets to the 23rd annual Tri-State Blues Festival, October 17th at the Landis Center. 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

jamming. 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

0: best songs in the world. Yep, we're 1070 WDIA, the heart and soul of Memphis. George McCray is going to rock your baby coming up, okay? And I got some birthdays for you, so be sure to stick around. I am Stormy. We're 1070 WDIA. Let me tell y'all some things going on around here. Yeah. A group of armed men trying to steal a man's car led to gunshots being fired in Parkway Village. It happened this morning, according to Memphis police. It happened on Windy Hollow Circle, which is off Goodlett near Lamar. Police said the call came in just after 3:15 this morning as an attempted car theft. Memphis police said that a man saw a group of people trying to steal his car. MPD said the man came outside and it led to gunfire. The homeowner wasn't hit and the suspect ran off. Police said it's not clear if any of them were shot. And police were looking for at least three suspects. Always something, ain't it? The Lafayette County Metro Narcotics Team in Oxford, Mississippi, announced on today that it found packaged kratom after an ongoing investigation into the deaths of two University of Mississippi students. On Monday, the narcotics team said that while law enforcement was investigating both of the students' deaths, packaged kratom sold from a retail store was found. At this time, authorities have not yet confirmed if the victims' deaths are connected or if the kratom or any other suspect played a role in their deaths. Wow. Shelby County Clerk Lasagna Hall says that her office is making progress on thousands of unprocessed auto title and tag applications found when the new clerk took office this month. Hall told county commissioners after her first week in office that her staff found 34 crates of unprocessed applications from dealers left over from a previous administration. Each contained applications from hundreds of auto sales. All right. Those are some things you need to know.
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Happy birthday, everybody. Lawrence Skiller Jr., happy birthday. Happy birthday to Michael Rainey Jr. and Sherry Belafonte. And locally, Rhonda Simone, James Chambers, Kaneen Nelson, Matt Music Man, James Davis, Gloria Janega, Herbert Tate, Carla Anderson, Daryl Roberts, and Mary Datcher. Happy birthday.

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We appreciate you, Milwaukee and North Carolina. Thank you for listening to the heart and soul of Memphis. 1070 WDIA.

We're 1070 WDIA, the heart and soul of Memphis. Hey, everybody, I am Stormy. About time for me to get up out of here, but I sure have enjoyed you guys today. Sending you love and hugs. Make sure you're back here tomorrow morning. Stan Bell will be on this radio.

0: good right there.
1: Oh, yeah. Bishop Patterson right there, giving you some inspiration. Your help and my help comes from the Lord. Yes, we're 1070 WDIA, the heart and soul of Memphis. I'm Stormy. It's time for me to get up out of here. God bless you. I don't know what tomorrow holds, but I do know who holds tomorrow.
2: Hey, y'all. This is Bev Johnson, and I want you to join us for WDIA.